She posts for FHM. She like my black LV. We spilling LPR. I put my APC. I'm in my PRPS and my 9SP. Raving with SHM. London to NY.

awake in my kitchen. It's black and I'm lonely. 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I need to get some sleep.

うん。うん。うん。

In 25 minutes non-stop back-to-back, the final stage of tonight's Essential Selection to wind up your weekend, kicking off with a world premiere from the new Sasha album called Air Drawn Dagger, which is due to hit the shops at the end of July. This is Wavy Gravy.

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2: The Voice.

think so. You see, because I've got so much inside, inside, that's what I've got insight, and I've got a feeling that you ain't treating me right. I got news for you, honey. We ain't playing that. We ain't going out like that, and you've got to know who's standing in front of you. I got a feeling that you ain't trying to treat me right. You might be sexy, yeah, you look good, but you know what, that's to you. Really, really, really think that I don't know what you're trying to do. You trying to play me? I don't think so. You see, because I've got so much inside, inside, that's what I've got insight, and I've got a feeling that you ain't treating me right. I got news for you, honey. We ain't playing that. We ain't going out like that, and you've got to know who's standing in front of you. I got a feeling that you ain't trying to treat me right. You might be sexy, yeah, you look good, but you know what, that's not enough to fill the pot. You coming up short here, darling. You can't be running around the corner and getting with everybody and then even looking at him over there. Oh, yes, yes, I'm not having it, because this girl,

DJ Frank X for the 420 Report. Post birthday celebration a week later. And what a fabulous party that was out in Pune. I can only say it was probably among the top two or three parties I think I've ever been to on this island, in all honesty. And the only way I think it could have been better is to, and it was absolutely fabulous all throughout, was just to be able to have, somehow or other be able to slowly say goodbye to everyone. And that might have been my own fault because I just didn't, I didn't have much sleep over the 2 day period, plus doing all the recordings, trying to get up early to reset. And on the whole, the recordings came out very well. I couldn't say 100% that they were really top notch, but there were several that were super, super excellent, and really glad to have them. So it's like one of those things, good, better, and best, It's kind of like, at least I got to try out my new computer. It's maiden voyage, really. It's the Firehorse, of course. This was its test, and it passed, although there's still a few question marks regarding, certain tendencies to, something happens after like four or five sets in, and I have to make sure that either it's reset or something's up. And I'm not sure what the something is, the X factor. So in any case, it was so fun meeting with everyone there. To see it advance to that scale with the visuals, with all of the props, with the steeplechase, which was one of the best things I've seen Comet-wise. It was very spontaneous. Of course, Zapper was the perfect MC for the whole event. From one stage to the next, it just seemed to grab you. And sometimes I felt like I wished I could have been two or three places at once. But I had to concentrate my energies. And as it happened, with my birthday, I got to spend it at the tea house with my two really good friends, Marina and Sequoia. Sequoia, of course, I spent the New Year's up at Pueo Ridge, ushering in the new year, and also Marina was there as well. So it was extra special just to be able to hang with them during that period where it just turned midnight. Everyone's out there. The horse is about to be burned 2 hours later, which was fabulous, by the way. Oh my gosh. The pyrotechnics, the people who just put everything together meticulously did such a good job on this one that I think it was over the top, the best that we've done there. And Zach, of course, with the sound and Off the Grid Productions, I was able to get the feeds throughout the night, get various messages, oh, this isn't quite right, etc. That's very helpful. It's hard to do this, and be totally tuned into it 100% of the time, because, part of what I do is I

of being with people and understanding, hey, you know, these are, this is a large faction now of people that have hung out for almost 30 years. 30 years! Yes, that predates to the, you know, before the millennium, and I, you know. So, that being said, I think we have quite a history together and a lot to be proud of in terms of how far everyone has advanced in their particular skills. I hope that I'm able to do that with these recordings, and I know for a fact, in terms of archiving them and labeling them, making sure they have their own slot by producers and so forth, I have it pretty laid out, and I want that to be introduced to the better part of the community. So we're in the process of upgrading our website, make it more interactive, make it more Hawaiiana, and you know, what our life is about here on these islands during ridiculous times, I might add some. In any case, that's all I'm going to leave you with for my my post-birthday observations as we move ahead in 2026. Yeah, it was a fabulous, fabulous weekend. Thank you, everyone, for turning up and each doing our parts, which is the best, you know, gift that we can give each other as much as possible. So aloha, take care of each other, and we'll check in again very soon, no doubt. Aloha.

0: Did you actually make any of these cakes for yourself?
1: I made nearly all of
2: them. That's the right amount! What the bag is doing?
1: Absolutely excellent.
2: Is it time for some music, boys and girls?

0: 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Once again, thank you for your attention.
1: We'll try to go again. Okay.
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0: Hey, thank you guys so much. I appreciate you guys.
1: Nice line.
2: Nice line, boys. Very nice, very nice.
0: So I got a question for you guys. How many of y'all are on vacation? Are you guys on vacation? So the thing about even my local people, like my brothers over here on weekends, we go out and play music and we go on staycations. We go out and hang out in the cool-ass places that you guys hang out to. So this song is dedicated to everybody that's on vacation. It don't matter. If you're on vacation, this one is dedicated to you. Check one, two. So if you're... Oh. Okay, let me do that real quick here. Check one, two. Yes, there we go. That's good.
3: One,
0: all right,
3: two.
0: Hold on.
3: Oh, yeah, yeah.
0: I'm going to wear this wonderful thing, I think. Big ups to Shorty. Thank you, Shorty, for this amazing lay. I appreciate you. And to all my friends that came out, even though they weren't sure about coming on out tonight, thank you guys for being here. This one's for all of y'all.
3: One, two, three, four.

every single day. Thank you guys so much. A little bit of the Dirty Heads for you. Some Vacation. So, oh guys, I know I hate to have to ask you guys this, but make sure you guys are close to your tables now. Come on. I love to get y'all amped up and pumped up and everything, but we got to make sure y'all are at your tables just so that we can have this live music happen. So if there's a table, just stand close to your table and you can dance and you can have a good time. So I want to bring up some special guests for this song. This is a new track that we've been working on in the studio. And this is one of two collabs that I did with Sonny from Boom Drop Posse. So I want to invite the boys back up to do some live action here.

0: Yo.
1: What, riddle?

our posse coming up here and killing it with us. My man Brother Wheels on the keys here. Brother Bryson Juan on the bass. Brother Sunny with the vocals too. We're super excited to bring that track to you guys fairly soon. Now it's called She Want Love. We just recorded that one about 2 weeks ago, so we're still kind of dialing it in. So thank you guys so much. Oh, Sonny, he gets sexy when he starts jamming that one with us. The Miss Hawaii coming out. Yes, sir. Bless her. Thank you guys so much. Brother Peyton, too, for killing the sax line. And Brother Josh for killing his lines and locking it with them. I'm glad you guys liked that one. That was a lot of fun. I've been actually waiting to play that one for like weeks. So it was really cool. Thanks, guys. I appreciate it. Okay, so we got a couple more tunes for you. And I have another guest that I want to bring up.

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This ain't it yet, though. This ain't it. You always leave the best for last, right? Hey, I told you I'd play it for y'all this time, but we missed it on the last one, but we got you on this one.

0: Thank you guys so much. Big up to my man Tanner from Ocean Grown as well, coming up. Yes, good to have you guys. Brother Alden, I see you out there too, my man. Thank you. I didn't realize you was going to be here because I totally would have pulled your ass up here. Thank you, guys. So we got one more song. Usher, good to see you. I do see you too. Sometimes it's crazy because it's, you know, we got a lot going on. But good to see you guys. Thank you for all the love and support. We got one more for you guys. And this is an original, so I'm going to need y'all's help. So if you guys can be my hype people to get these people hype, there's going to be a part where I need you to, like, help me manifest this shit. Okay? So the reason I wrote this song was because I needed to manifest in my life that we're living my best life. Well, I was living my best life because I was going through some rough things, trying to figure out life, trying to, you know, go through those things that you hit when you're in your 30s. And something about this term, my friend Toy Monkey, who, as a matter of fact, I think I have some stickers from him, too, that I want to give out. He's doing a merch drop soon, Brother Toy Monkey. And him and Prime Footage came up with, well, you know, they had this saying, and they were kind of, I wouldn't say they originally coined it, but they were flowing with it, living my best life. And I heard that, and I was like, you know what, I'm going to write a song to that, because I believe that words manifest things into our reality, and I want it to be living my best life. So we're going to live loop this one for you guys.
1: One, two, three, four.

0: Thank you guys so much for manifesting with us. I appreciate you guys. Give it up for Josh on trumpet tonight, guys. Give it up for Brother Peyton on saxophone tonight. Give it up for Handsome Sean on the percussions tonight. He's no longer single and ready to mingle.
1: Oh!
0: Give it up for my lead guitarist and my brother man, Brother Pat Skilton. Oh, guys, I gotta make a table announcement. I'm sorry. I gotta pull y'all back to your tables, but I know. We're just in the new age of we gotta do it just for now. Oh, really? Okay, I'm gonna make a deal with you. I will play that song if you guys go back to the tables and dance from your tables. I got you. We got a deal. I got a deal to make with y'all.
2: What about Russ?
0: Well, if you're at your table, you don't technically, if you're dancing close to your table.
2: Russ.
0: Love you too, Auntie Anne. All right, so as long as you guys are back at your table, we got one by special request that we're gonna jam. Are we doing this
3: without? I think so. I think we got everybody coming.
2: Do you have enough bass?
0: Yeah, you're welcome. We still love you guys. Thank you guys for feeling the music. That's super important that you guys are feeling it too. We appreciate that. I'm gonna bring back up Boom Drop Posse. They're gonna help us kill this one live. This is the last one. This is technically our Hanaho right here. Because we got Brother DJ N2 in the building. We're going to let him do his thing. Big ups to Boom Draw coming out here and starting the fire up. Big ups to my man Paint Mouth over there creating wonderful paintings. Make sure you guys hit him up for some of his wonderful creations. I love that brother. Him and his partner Sharon, aka DJ Soko, have been doing a show lately out in Ka'u, a reggae style show. So make sure you guys tune into that as well.
4: Okay, boys.
2: He's gonna count it. Let's do a hits.
4: Ready? D minor, sorry. One, two, one, two, three, four.

0: thank you guys so much. We appreciate you all. We will see you guys again soon. Glad we could play some Eddie. Give it up for Boom Drop Posse coming in and killing it with us too. Thank you guys. Stay tuned because we got Brother DJ N2 in the house, gonna do his ones and twos. Thank you to all of you that came out and braved this whole new world that we're in today. We appreciate you guys, and we'll be doing some more shows here soon. So thank you so much. Take care of each other, love one another, and DJ N2 is gonna.
1: There we go. We're not used to playing on such a large stage, so we're just gonna cozy up a little bit.

0: just introduce ourselves. We are A Tree Within, and we live on the east side, so we're also happy to be making the little trek out to Kona. These are all original songs and arrangements you'll be hearing tonight, today, this afternoon. There must be a word for it.
1: Hey, Big Island Veg Fest, make some noise. How you feeling today? We're celebrating vegetables of all types, vegan, vegetarian lifestyle with our friends at Kona 100.5 LPFM, live on the Voice of Kona today. You can see us online at kona1005.org. Also, I want you to know the Hawaii Keiki Museum is here today. We've got some art projects and some fun giveaways, some stickers and balloons and such. Make sure you check out the Hawaii Keiki Fest booth. Also, we've got face painters here today. You can get your face painted. You can buy something for a holiday gift. It's a little time to support these vendors. I had the sandwich from the Trade Wind in the back here. Man, they do a great thing. I'll tell you what, that's a great company. They provide tours all over island where you can take a boat tour and get your vegan, vegetarian meal while you're at it. So make sure you go back and support them. Take a little time to check out these vendors. Hey, give it up one more time for our acts that we've had up here earlier. We had Kumsa on stage with Junko. Make some noise, would you please? Junko's here with her band. We've got A Tree Within about to entertain you guys. Original island music from right here on the Big Island. Make sure you support these guys and see they have a tip jar in the front of the stage. You can also Venmo them by checking the QR code. Make sure you do that. Appreciate them moving on the fly. They're setting up as they go here. One more time, make sure you take a second to check out the booth for the Hawaii Keiki Museum. Get some free giveaways. Find out more about the Keiki Museum that's relocated to Waikoloa, if you haven't known that yet. No longer here in Kona, the Keiki Museum is up north. We'd love for you to come visit us at the King Shops. My name is Mr. Neil, and this is Big Island Veg Fest. Give it up for DJ N2, if you would. Come on, make some noise. He's got a tip jar up here, too. Make sure you tip the DJ. Take care of him. How we looking? Nobody tips the DJ? Oh, man, everybody wants a request, though, right? Yeah, everybody wants to ask for something. It's a lost art being a DJ. He's going to be live tonight at my bar doing a disco night. I know you like disco. You're going to have fun at my bar disco dancing, I promise you that. If you can't have fun there, something's wrong with you. Okay, looks like we're almost ready. Junko and her group, The Tree Within, is about to perform live for you. Make sure you support these vendors. Get yourself a wonderful vegan, vegetarian meal while you're here. Support the Big Island Veg Fest because we support you. Thanks so much. Stick around.

Thank you for joining us, everybody. I'm gonna do a quick sound check. How are we sounding up here? Is it a little loud? Can we hear everybody? Okay. Hey, Leo, maybe less kit for this one, because it's quite loud in here. Luckily for us, we have a master percussionist, so he can improvise real fast, and maybe let's stay on the congas and keep it more, yeah. Let's do it. So we're talking about the ethos of VegFest, which is really act locally and think globally. And on that note, we will take you to a different place of the world, in Brazil, whenever Leo's belly. I can hear myself. I'm good. Thank you. Yes. Yes. Can you tell Kinza? Ready? Ready, Huck?

Extend my gratitude to the organizers of this wonderful event, Alessandra. I once was a bird. Quick tune up. A lot of my songs are rooted in experiences here, held in the Big Island. And every morning I have the blessing to be able to hear little birds right by my window. And this song was inspired by them. I was like, what if I could be one of them? Mm-hmm. That's what's it been.

Thank you, folks. I want to take a quick moment to introduce the musicians on stage. Leo Brayman. I like the curtsy. I think that should be a rule. Alex M. to my right on bass. And Hawk Devi on the violin. My name is Junko Nozawa. These are my compositions. And I have a wonderful group of musicians to help me assist in that vision. The Queen of Love.

Thank you, everybody. This song goes out to anybody who's felt misunderstood. Okay.

Thank you again, everybody. This is only the second time we're all playing together as a band. So any encouragement is much appreciated as well during this beautiful day. This is all original music. Our name is A Tree Within. One song. Oh, thank you. Sometimes we need to speak up. This is a new song. I think we'll pull it off because it's really apropos. It's about the only earth we've got. So let's take care of her.

Hey everybody, that was Pale Blue Dot, the first image I think of our Earth from space. Someone you love?

Thank you, everybody. Thank you for spending the afternoon with us. We're so happy to be a part of the Veg Fest, this time in Kona. This will be our last song, but please stay tuned because there'll be more bands coming up, including Always

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1: Suez Canal.
0: We're not used to the mugginess out here. We come from the east side, so it's a little bit cooler. Ready? 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Two, three.

0: Thank you very much. Hand it back to our MC. Once again, we're our tree within. Come check us out, mostly on Hilo's side, and follow us on Instagram and Facebook. Not Facebook, just Instagram.
1: Yeah, yeah. One more time for a tree within. Would you please make some noise? Big Island Veg Fest. We're so excited that you're here today. Hey, Kona 100.5 FM is in the house. We're here holding you down. We're going to be live streaming on air. 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Hey, the Hawaii Keiki Museum is here as well today, providing balloons, stickers, games, toys, all kinds of fun things to explore over here. I hope you're aware that the Keiki Museum has moved to Waikoloa and doing much better up there up north. Hey, give it up for our band that was just up here performing for you live music from right here on the island of Hawaii. Man, we've got a really exciting speaker that's about to come to stage. This woman has been featured in The Telegraph. She's been on CBS. She's been in The New Scientist and Forbes magazine, Guardian.
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3: Thank you guys so much for having us here. We are stoked to play live music here, live and direct from my bar. Big ups to my man Drew Daniels for coming in and slaying his set. Have DJ N2 with the ones and twos a little bit later as well. We are super thankful and blessed to be here to play some live music once again. So, Brother Sean, let's get this show on the road, my man. We're going to start a little bit acoustic for you, and then transition to some of that heavy, if you know what I mean. Also, I want to give a shout out to my man Paint Mouth over here doing art. Make sure you guys come over and check out some of his incredible artwork. Support local if you can. This year, 2021, we've got some good things coming up. He actually did my album cover art for my album that I'm working on. And it's incredible. This man does all this work with no excuses or anything. He just takes it to the next level. He paints it with his foot, he says. They call him Paint Foot. No, actually, they call him Paint Mouth because my man over here painting these wonderful paintings with his mouth, and you're going to see it, and they're beautiful.

0: on the dedicated mix?
1: Yeah.
2: Okay.
0: One, two, one, two, three, four.

0: redemption. A little bit of Dashboard Confessional for you guys.
1: Okay, what do you think next?
0: Hey, thanks, guys. I'm glad you guys are stoked tonight, man. Feeling the fire.
1: Yep.
0: All right, so this next song we're going to play for you guys is one that has to remind us to give thanks for these wonderful moments. Hey, my buddy. Yeah, so we got to give thanks for being alive and being able to have live music. So make sure if you guys are up and about, make sure y'all got your mask on. Whether you believe it or not, we have to do it so that we can have live music, you know? If we're not doing and following the rules, they come in and they shut us down. We can't be shut down. So let's just comply for the moment so that we can have music and you can still have your beliefs. So this song is about giving thanks for all the beautiful things we have in life, like existence and live music and living here on Mokuo Ke Awe. So here we go.

0: Hey, thank you guys so much. A little bit of Ayaterra for y'all. Okay, so what do you think?
1: Falling?
2: Yes, sir.
0: Okay. So many moons ago, I saw this beautiful band here play right down the street there at the Kona Brew Pub, and they're opening for Pepper. And it was like their first big show, and I was like, man, these guys are incredible. They had a whole whopping 5 or 10 people in the audience, and I knew that they had that something. And that band's name was Iration. So this is one of their tunes we're going to jam for you guys as well.
2: Yeah, bro.
1: Okay, here we go. Oh,
0: let's get it out. Ba, ba, ba. We met.

And good evening, Kona. Welcome to yet another episode of 50 Years Too Fast Forward. Coming to the end of September here in this ominous year of 2020. I kind of feel like this month has been like a fish out of water month, because normally I would either be at Burning Man, recovering from Burning Man in an elated sort of way, or perhaps traveling overseas or back to the East Coast or something like that. And this year I'm spending it in Hawaii. What's up with that? Not that that's a bad thing necessarily, but there is a certain element of like suspense and resolution and conclusions that haven't really materialized up until this moment. Now I'm feeling like they all are basically coming to a head at once, which is really rather interesting, because I mean, some major things here, you know, exactly 1 year, rather 1 month ago today, it was more like the 29th, I guess, of August, my CRV was smashed at the Silent Disco. Yeah, you know, not for charity or anything either, you know. That would have been a much better resolution. Let's do a demolition derby right in the parking lot. But no, it was hit, and so, you know, you have to go. I unfortunately don't have to go through this too often, but the one time that I do have to go through it, it was quite an ordeal, and still is. And so I'm just coming out of that now, and, you know, hoping for a decent insurance settlement. I won't mention the name of the insurance company yet. They know who they are, and they do a lot of advertising with geckos and stuff like that. Oh, I gave it away. Oh, okay. Well, I guess we'll find out. You know, that's more of the suspense that I was just talking about. In any case, yeah, you know, we got our transmitter back, I believe, today. But that is even unofficial, because I haven't determined that yet. But if we did, I will be going up there and picking up my new Prius, 2007 Prius, not a new Prius. I'm not that wealthy yet. But at the same time, be installing our refurbished transmitter that has been down for the better part of, let's just say, a really long time. But in any case, yet another example of resolutions that we are looking forward to in these upcoming days, and hopefully throughout October. I hope October is truly a resolutional month, not a revolutional. Well, it can be revolutional too, but I'm afraid that that's pending November. Let's see where it all ends up. And we're promoting slang tonight, apparently, or metaphors, something like that. This is new slang from the Shins. They are an indie rock band that formed out of Albuquerque, New Mexico in 1996. Yeah, we're picking you up, though, from this side of the millennium tonight in 2001. Enjoy the show, everyone. DJ Frank X, you're listening to Radio Alchemy, KONA.com. 50 years too fast forward.

Yeah, I wonder if we could do that, you know, as a fundraiser for KONA, and have a demolition derby down at Old Airport or something. That would be fun, wouldn't it? I just don't think the county would go for it. They have a hard enough time having concerts here and that sort of thing. So I don't know, demolition derby probably wouldn't go over very well. But, you know, it's one thing to do with totaled CRVs and cars and stuff like that. Any case, yeah, you know, one other resolutional thing that happened this yesterday, in fact, was the end of the baseball season. This abbreviated COVID baseball season was, which was, again, unlike any other. It was shortened to 60 games from 162. It did not feel anything even close to a full season, although many teams had experienced a lot of, you know, weirdness along the way, like having to shut their entire week's worth of games down because one player or travel assistant got COVID, and that's part of the rules for doing this strange sort of season, was that if anybody got it, they would have to test everyone and that sort of thing. In any case, I'm not going to list any of the playoff teams because the list is way too long. It's almost like they cut off half of the teams that were below average. And, of course, the Mets happen to fall in that category. Although, if you talk to any Mets fan, they will gladly trade this year, getting rid of our ownership in exchange for a new owner that actually has money and is willing to spend it on the team. So therefore, we very much look forward to 2021, and hopefully there'll be fans back in the stands and that sort of thing. This is Lethal Industry from Tiesto. He's, of course, out of that that place in the Netherlands that, you know, they just have DJ Water or something over there.

I don't need to identify what a demolition derby is, do I? That was a thing of the 70s. It used to be on Wide World of Sports. In fact, I saw one at the Allentown Fair once. Basically, they have a whole bunch of cars that, you know, look fairly demolished when they start. So, you know, you only can imagine what they're going to end up as. In any case, they get together and they smash each other and they bump into each other. It's like a modern version of the bumping cars, you know, kind of like the those at the amusement park. So, yeah, that's what a demolition derby is, in case it's now no longer a fashionable thing. Nirvana, off of one of their EPs, actually a later version of an EP that's from around 2002, I believe it is, yeah. Released in 2002, contains the song You Know You're Right.

Yeah, you remember Santana, right? Yeah, that was the last band, last performer that I saw over on Maui before I left in like 1995 or 6. And he never did make it over to the Big Island, as far as I know, unless it's like a private gig or something like that. But in any case, yeah, he had a resurgence after 2000 with Supernatural. And then the second album after his resurgence was Shaman. This is Nothing at All featuring Musique.

beautiful music right there from Santana. And yeah, you know, it would be so nice to be able to have a space where acts like that can play. I think that would be dynamite and great for Kona. In any case, yeah, one of the other resolution things that's happening for me personally is, like, I've had this thing kind of in my hip. It's just like this pain that didn't go away. It's just been like this almost since like April or so. So I went and got it checked out and done the physical rehab, which I've never done, you know, that actual physical rehab thing where you're actually trying to care for an injury. And so, yeah, you know, these new experiences, what can you say about them? You can't resist them. You have to kind of go with the flow a little bit on them. And yeah, if I've been out of my comfort zone, that's the reason why, perhaps. I Went to the Hospital by Cass McCombs. This is from 2003.

Yes, and talking about September, I have to hearken back 5 years ago today to a time when I was in Thailand. And I never tire of telling this story because it's just so freaking phenomenal. A fellow that I had never met came up to me in the Bangkok airport. We were both heading to Koh Samui and ultimately going to Koh Phangan, which I happened to meet him there as well. But he noticed the sticker on the back of my computer bag and asked me if I had gone to Burning Man. He

probably saw the dust on, you know, on the bag and this BRC sticker. And I said, yeah. He said, yeah, Lorena, he's at Burning Man. And of course, you know, we're both like astounded. But we turn and look to each other, and I still don't know to this day who asked the question, where were you camped? But it came up immediately, and it was 8:30 in Esplanade, which, if you know of Burning Man's layout and the permutation of possible intersections throughout the entire playa, it is enormous. There's 750-plus theme camps there per year alone. So to meet each other in Koh Samui, in Bangkok, heading to Koh Samui, heading to Koh Phangan, was just out of this world, absolutely out of this world. And you know what? I have a feeling, a strong feeling, that if I had not met him at Bangkok, that I would have met him at Koh Phangan, only because I had a premonition that I was going to meet somebody from Burning Man at Koh Phangan. So one of my favorite all-time, and certainly my favorite all-time September stories, we had become friends, and he posted up today that it was, yeah, this was the fifth year, September 8th, 2016. It was actually September 8th, I guess it was 2015 when we had met. It was the Circus of Mirrors theme at Burning Man, as I recall. Yeah, just a, you know, one of those eternal odysseys that you just go, This is the Eternal Odyssey from Delirium, featuring Agnes de Choir.

And speaking of Thailand and alchemy moments and all that sort of thing, I guess it was 1 year ago that I was actually over in Thailand. It was right around this time, I believe, when I was in Pai doing radio shows from over there. So, yeah, one full year went by, and it certainly felt like it. And, you know, the one thing about September has always been, it's been a fairly magical month in that way, not only for what I just described, but also it just had an extra burst of energy to it, perhaps. You know, being at Burning Man, it puts you through the ringer a little bit, but when you come out the other side, you're propelled into a slightly different orbit than before. And, you know, it's always been a very gracious experience for me. I'm so glad that I had the chance to experience, I think, 6 years worth, along with a lot of other friends, even from here, meeting up over there. That's magical in itself. So, you know, life isn't bad in September, typically. is the moral of the story. Not that I say this was a bad month. It just had a lot of wrinkles. Love Is the New Feel Awful by the Dandy Warhols. Thanks.

And we're steadily heading into that midway point of 50 years too fast forward tonight, which would mean, as always, we're kind of like in the middle of that decade, in this case, the aughts decade. Not quite there yet, but we're not quite at the midpoint either. But we do have our featured artist, who is Blue Tech, a DJ, an extraordinary DJ, Evan Bartholomew. He's been performing electronic music for nearly 20 years as Blue Tech, and has long established himself as one of the leading artists in the down-tempo and chill-out world. So happy to have him on our Facebook Wall of Fame. Welcome, Blue Tech, to our Wall of Fame. And in fact, he does have a song out called Alchemy Dub. Couldn't resist playing it for you this evening. Yes, we got another hour to go here in our aughts decade.

Yes, so I guess that brings us to our halftime performer tonight. Boy, we almost bumped into a trifecta there, right in the middle of the decade. It's halftime, and our featured artist was just Blue Tech. So, like, we missed that by a very small sliver. And the name of the song is Shiver, from Natalie Imbruglia. She's absolutely brilliant. I absolutely love her look. She's from Sydney, New South Wales. This is Natalie Imbruglia from 2005. Yes, we are in the middle of our decade.

Yes, and so here we are 50 years too fast forward. We're just past our midway point for this evening's show. And just like it's really exciting about the prospect of us being back on FM. There's so many things, like I said, that are coming to a somewhat of a close or a conclusion, I should say. It's not really a close. It's more of an opening than a close, in fact. I'm hoping the best. I've said before that many of the circumstances involving this radio station have happened in threes. For instance, our shoutcaster, it took three tries to get it right. Our website is going to be that way because we're on our second version of our website, and I feel like we still have to take that to the next level. Our transmitter, essentially, you can count back to the days of KCOF and then the inception of KONA, and then us going down once, not once, but twice. And we're hoping to really nail it this time. And perhaps we will be relocating that transmitter at a point in the near future, but that remains to be seen. Meantime, it's extremely exciting to be getting back on the FM airwaves once again. And this go-round, the invites are out there for all the DJs to participate. This is beyond a little bit of an experiment, and I only say that because I've experienced it internally already, and I know what it is. So I'm not going to give away any spoilers. Please do it. Please join in on the parade, so to speak. This is Rapture at Sea from Eastern Sun, featuring Brian Sacek and John Kelly, also from 2005.

And so for those who are interested tomorrow, we've got a quadruple header of baseball playoff games. And that's only half the teams. That's right. Eight teams are playing tomorrow, and that's only half of the playoff teams. This has never happened before in the history of baseball. So nonetheless, you can start out, I'll say, at like 8 o'clock in the morning. I'm sure I'll be up for this one. The Astros against the Twins. Zach Greinke faces off against Kenta Maeda. 9 a.m., only an hour later. White Sox against the Athletics. Lucas Giolito against Jesus Luzardo. 2 hours later at 11 o'clock, this is where it gets into no man's land for me, because I got appointments, I got to pick up a car, I got to insert a transmitter. Blue Jays and Rays, I would love to catch up with that one, but it's going to be Matt Shoemaker against Blake Snell. And finally, 1 o'clock p.m., the New York Yankees against the Cleveland Indians. Gerrit Cole against Shane Bieber. That's the one you don't want to miss. So I'm gonna have to get that transmitter in place really quick. I don't want to miss even an inning of that if I can avoid it. But we'll see what happens there. In any case, we've been doing a fairly mellow show tonight so far, but I get the feeling that could change in just a bit here. This is Primal Scream. They're out of Scotland, formed in 1982 in Glasgow, actually, but put out some more recent material in this aughts decade. Let's see, this one is from the Riot City Blues, a song called Country Girl. Never get too big.

And y'all know how much I love electronic music, yeah. But there's certain artists who, you know, it's like, okay, stop what you're doing, put it down, and check these guys out. Because, you know, they don't necessarily do really strong lyrical content in a lot of, if they do it at all, in electronic music, it's not lyric-driven, put it that way. Michael Franti and Spearhead, The Bomb. This is from the album Yell Fire from 2006. This is See You in the Light.

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Should I go left or should I go right? I pray for guidance and protection. It keeps my boat watertight. And I know if I just keep on believing, every little thing's all gonna be alright. But when I wake up in the morning, I hope I see.

again, one of those performing artists that should be here playing, you know. San Francisco, he's a household name over there. Over here, yeah, people know of Michael Franti. They don't know how good he really is, in my opinion. But, yeah, we'll see if that changes. I believe, yes, he has played over on Maui at the Maui Arts and Cultural Center. I'm sure he's played on Oahu. But you know what? It's time for Big Island to shine, for crying out loud, already with this, you know. I don't care if it's COVID or whatever it is, but they really got to get on the stick with entertainment and bringing things forward here. I just, you know, that's one of the things that has to happen on the other side of the rainbow, as far as I'm concerned. Well, let's see if it does. This, yeah, now talking about returning to our roots with electronica, this is the Chemical Brothers. Yeah, they're out of that great Manchester scene. You talk about musical movements, Manchester. I want to see one

Yes, and as we open up our new month of October, what I'm going to dub it as is the conclusion, resolution, and suspense month. And here's, you know, to go along with that, here's my take on COVID, which isn't much different from when we first encountered this pandemic, which is that, you know, there's going to be people that are taking advantage of the situation in whatever way, shape, or form that could take, especially so in power politics. And we have to kind of ignore that as individuals. We have to traipse beyond that. We have to use our imaginations. We have to plod forward, and we have to make sure that stuff gets done, because it ain't going to be those politicians, those same politicians that are taking advantage of the situation that are putting us forward into this new universe. We have to take the controls ourselves. And part of that is communication. Part of that is building networks. Part of that is great music and promotion and everything that that entails. And, you know, making that work, making that somewhat of a cohesive statement about where we want to be as individuals and a collective. And so, you know, they always use the term the proof is in the pudding. Well, let's see what the pudding looks like in the month of October, because if it doesn't look like the people taking control of the situation, then we, yeah, Houston, we got a problem. But I do believe that people are being gifted by the day with the tools and necessary items to make things happen. Hence, KONA 100.5 LPFM. Wouldn't it be great to be back on the FM airwaves next week at this time from 7 to 9? Could happen. Could happen. Us v. them. LCD sound system.

Yes, I absolutely love LCD Sound System. One of the best revelations, and I did actually hear them first at Burning Man, not playing, just on a recording. But you know, there's something about their combination of cynicism and again, both the electronic and all the instrumentation there. It works. And we're up to 2008 now. We must be heading into our home stretch here at 50 Years Too Fast Forward. Viva La Vida, or Death and All His Friends, from Coldplay, was produced by four different producers: John Hopkins, Rick Simpson, Marcus Dravis, and Brian Eno. This is a song called Lost from that album.

0: time. Thank you so much. Thank you, everybody. Thank you.
1: Oh, and apparently that was off of a live album, so it wasn't the studio version. Yeah. Still, it was Coldplay and the song Lost. And you know, we have yet to play a song by Amy Winehouse. I don't know why that is exactly. I guess I have my my preconceived notions, perhaps wrongly so, because I don't know what my impression of her is necessarily. I hear a lot of really great things about her, and when it comes to pop artists, I tend to stray away from them. But she has a rather interesting past, and this was posted as a New York Times reporter article by Guy Trebe, who discussed the multiplicity of influences on Winehouse's style after her death. She was a 5'3" almanac of visual reference, most famously to Ronnie Spector of the Ronettes, but also to the white British soul singer Mary Wilson, less famous for her sound than her beehive, to the punk god Johnny Thunders, to the fierce Council House chicks, C. Dior and Chanel, Runaways 2007 and 8, to a lineage of bad girls extending from Cleopatra to Louise Brooks' Lulu, and including Salt and Peppa, to irresistible man traps that always seemed to come to the same unfortunate end. And so it is, you know, how can you turn that away? Back to Black. This is Amy Winehouse, also from 2008.

Yes, lovely. There, you know, I don't know why I've never played her before. There is a great talent there, and you know, it harkens back to like they mentioned, you know, the early 60s stuff, not so much the, you know, during the psychedelic 60s, but the Ronettes and those types of groups. In any case, you know, here's the deal. We've had 9 very trying months this year. No doubt about it. That's 3/4 of the year 2020. And, you know, my real hope is that we can just have one good quarter, one really solid, you know, no nonsense quarter of the year. Is it asking too much? I don't think so. You know, like I said, my belief is not in this national political spectrum, because we've seen how diluted it is by the fake dollar that's thrown out there, and basically has wiped out any true sense of democracy as we know it. You know, we may still believe that, oh yeah, things can change politically. No, not as long as that thing is still there. Because as long as people are continuing to worship the dollar, they will worship anything that surrounds that dollar, and the power structures that are in place are just a little bit too strong for that to be penetrated, I believe. Prove me wrong. I would be happy to be proven wrong on that count. Absolutely 150% on that count. And, you know, just like I said, prove me wrong. Meantime, what we can do locally is we can actually make things happen. The way we make things happen is to cut through all the crap and really start to do things as a group, as individuals, and make it happen. Let's start with radio. Yeah, that's what I believe in. Radio Alchemy, KONA.com, KONA 100.5, LPFM. Hope to be back with you on FM next week. Let's see what happens. This is For the Rest of Your Life by Hope Sandoval and the Warm Inventions. 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

Well, good evening, Kona. Welcome to this, the first edition in a mini-series of the Frank X-Files. And we don't know how many episodes it's going to last exactly. We're going with the flow here because, you know, we pulled this off the cutting room floor from like 20 years back and, you know, examined it, and something didn't look quite right. It looked too fake. Like it was too unbelievable to even consider for airing on the actual X-Files. So we pulled it, and we kind of brought it back, reeled it in. And so, yeah, we're looking at it right now in 2020, and it's intriguing. We have a president-elect who won 290 votes to 232. And the guy at the 232 end seems to refuse to concede. Yes, that is your X-File. That is, or was, too unbelievable to even consider airing. But we have determined at this particular moment in time, those who are somehow or other not Akamai to the voting outcome. Yes, welcome to Trump Cult University, where you will receive an authentic TCU diploma and a packet of Kool-Aid, a flavor of your choice, if you choose to participate. We need volunteers to actually step in and make this episode work. So I don't think we'll have to go too far. We just have to kind of like send the scouts out and that sort of thing, see what's happening out there in Realityville. But tell you what, it's quite a mystery. Living in these times is a huge mystery, and we just came out of the conclusions, resolutions, and suspense series. So now we are officially in the Frank X Files. And again, I just don't know how many episodes it's going to go for. So stay tuned. Meantime, stay tuned to 50 years too fast forward because, well, we're, right in sync here. From the last

Yes, we're in mystery exploration mode tonight here at 50 Years Too Forward, Too Fast Forward, where we're picking it up from 2018, actually, which means we're really, really current. We're so current, we're electric, you know? And our next artist actually made an appearance here in People's Theater about 4 years ago, 3 years ago. Xavier Rudd out of Australia put out an album in 2018. The song's the same name as the album. It's called Storm Boy.

Yes, and it's not as though we're not going through our stuff here on this side of the X-Files. We certainly are. The many bittersweet things along the way. We've had a lot of interesting progress. For instance, we've found an antennalizer from our friend Paul Tresnack. Thank you very much, Paul, for making the long trek up from Ocean View on Saturday to help us check out our antenna, because that was the next thing on the list that we had to determine. Was it out of whack? Did it need adjustment? Yes, on both of those counts, and we did, and it still does not work, unfortunately. For the time being, we're not giving up by any means. In fact, we were on with the manufacturers just this morning, a three-way call, and we're trying to work these things through. It's inevitable that when you're starting out, you're going to encounter some difficulties along the way. And we feel as though, in some instances, that maybe being off the air during this time where things are pretty messed up. It is an X-File, after all. And, we're trying our best to kind of wade through it between COVID and these elections and, like I said, the failure of our president to recognize the results of a fairly one-sided election. It's not like it was Gore and George W. back in the day. Was that who it was? I'd have to look it up. No, it was George W. And back in 2000, that was a close race. This is not a close race. Even if you attempted to fix it, you could not fix it this way. That's like, some of these alchemy moments that we have. They're just undeniable. The Wheel of Time from Ayla Nereo. Yes, we got to catch up with her at the Arise Festival in Colorado.

And here's the thing with a mini series, you know, you have to be caught up in the previous episodes to really kind of get the context of what we're on about. And that's doubly true for Radio Alchemy. In case you don't know, we became KONA 100.5 LPFM back in, March 12th, 13th. I remember it was a weekend of 2017. And we had operated a little bit over a year. We had some difficulties, had to send our transmitter back, and it came back, was fixed. And then it went down not that long after. It was 6 or 7 months, say. And we've been down ever since, unfortunately. There's been multiple attempts at resuscitating it, and they seem to all have failed to this point. However, we do have the ability to get a new one. We can make that route, but we've fully invested ourselves into this current one, and it's really hard letting go. It's like letting go of my CRV, let's put it that way, when it was, you know, hit by a sleeping driver 2 or 3 months ago. Yes, I'm just getting the insurance settlement on that this week. So, you know, things are looking up. Don't completely discount the possibilities of things all of a sudden coming together and then warp speed. So if you're any prospective DJs out there that are looking to get tuned up, now is the time. And there have been several that have come forward, expressed interest. We now have Songs and Stories up by Steve Roby, which we're trying to there even improve our ability to pull that show from his podcast. He does such a wonderful show, too, by the way. He's got the perfect radio voice, the kind that I almost wish I had. But I'll take this for now. It's okay. You can't go wrong. This has gone beyond.

0: Kavik to kind of fill me in and summarize it.
1: We're all doomed! People are breathing out this living poison and trying to float into my orifices. I lost my car keys. I had to steal my neighbor's Segway to get here today. And on the way, I crashed in this dumpster. And these kids are making a video, and now I'm on TikTok. I can't.
2: Excuse me.
1: Yeah? Being not hysterical, despite, you know, things. Oh, I can do that. Dignified.
3: Gentlemen, welcome to the first presidential debate. Our first question in the key of G sharp minor is
4: Scoo doo doo dit doo didn't bibba da baba da boo baba doo dit.
5: I'm so sorry.

0: here's the deal. He has no idea what he's talking about.
1: We're living in the apocalypse. I'm begging you to put a stop to this pretty please.
0: He said he could inject some bleach. They cheat.
1: If the Supreme Court is truly supreme, where's the guac, ground beef, and sour cream?
0: The American people have a right to say, who's the Supreme Court nominee?
2: Their biggest endorser by another.

0: cities. They call foreign cities. It's a foreign city.
1: You know, he talks about the art of the deal. China's perfected the art of the steal.
0: Bad things happen in Philadelphia. Bad things.
1: He's just afraid of the
0: Russia. Stand back and stand by.
1: But he said there were very fine people on both sides. He said maybe we should drop a nuclear weapon on hurricanes.
0: The cars have computers all over the place.
2: Who's it gonna be?
0: They want to take out the cows
2: in the West Wing.

0: they said he could inject some bleach.
1: They cheat. Who's it gonna be?
2: That was really a productive segment, wasn't it? Keep yapping, man.
3: If you'll excuse me, the murder hornets come out at midnight, so I've got to go home and seal the door to my purge room. And I'll take this light breeze with me.
4: Yes, tales from the mewing 20s right there. We don't have the roaring 20s anymore. We have the mewing 20s. And it gets better from there, you know. It has to get better from there. I believe so anyway. I like to believe so. I can't say 100% everyone believes that, but you should go to noodlemuffin.com and check out some
2: clear language
4: music
2: and
4: for the unwashed masses.
5: Attention.
4: This is
5: to help carry
4: American
5: on our
4: Carnage.
5: Important work, I want you to join the secret squadron and have this secret decoder. And only secret squadron members who have decoders can decode an important secret message. And now, boys and girls, here is what you get when you join the secret squadron.

0: My fellow Americans, tonight I am speaking to you because there is a growing security crisis on our southern border.
1: Now, here is the secret code word.
2: Least racist person.
3: Oh, God.
1: And now, boys and girls, decode the secret messages.
2: As president,
0: I am determined to end dangerous illegal immigrant children. This plan solves the immediate crisis, and it is a horrible crisis. How much more American blood must unaccompanied children shed?
1: Attention, members of the Secret Squadron. Attention, members of the Secret Squadron. This is important.
2: These criminals do not stop at our border. They permeate throughout our country. They go all over.
0: Our plan includes the following.
1: It's a real beauty.
0: First and foremost, vicious illegal immigrant children can be beaten to death with a hammer.
1: It's good, and it does you good.
0: Secondly, unaccompanied children could be cut in half.
1: That's the Secret Squadron way.
0: Most importantly, Central American minors would be quickly killed.
1: Remember,
2: kill 300 a week. This guy is a dog whistle about as big as a foghorn.
0: Some have suggested this is immoral.
1: Remember,
0: this is ridiculous.
1: Remember, it's good.
0: Killing in cold blood is a compassionate response to the ongoing tragedy on our southern border.
1: That's the Secret Squadron way.
2: The good news is these problems can all be solved.
0: The only solution is killing, beheading, and dismembering vicious illegal immigrant children.
1: Remember,
0: dangerous illegal immigrant children can be safely and humanely killed, so help me God.
1: Attention, members of the Secret Squadron.
0: Get this done.
1: Attention, members of the Secret Squadron.
0: Get this done.
1: Because someday you may be called upon.
2: Stand back and stand by.
1: And when the time comes, you've got to be ready for
2: stand
1: it.
2: Stand back and stand by.
4: Our president has aligned himself with the darkest forces in this nation. His carnage stops with us right here, right now.
1: Boys and girls, that's all.
5: Take me back to Kansas, Toto. Please, take me back to Kansas.

0: Toto, I think I've bumped my head on the dining room table. What are we gonna do now, Toto?
1: Listen to some Pink Floyd. Piper at the Gates of Dawn. Flaming.

I do think I can hear all the colors of the rainbow now, Toto. But I would really like to go, across the country to San Francisco and hear from our featured artist tonight, who is Otis Redding, sitting on the dock of the bay.

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There's a signpost up ahead. What is it, Toto? It's the bumper from SpaceX. How many more times are we gonna have to do this? Led Zeppelin, from their first album,

0: Well, Toto, we're not in Kansas anymore. I see that we're in Haight-Ashbury in San Francisco, and everything is alive, and it's beautiful. And can you just turn my life down a little bit? Just a little bit, not just a notch.
1: Jefferson Airplane.

0: look, Toto. It's a scarecrow. Right up ahead, just on the right-hand side there.
1: Oh, he doesn't have a brain. Just move along, move along. He doesn't have a brain.
0: But he looks like he's confused and he needs help. Let's go talk to him.
1: Good evening. I'd like to provide the American people with an update on our efforts to protect the integrity of our very important 2020 election. If you count the legal votes, I easily win. If you count the illegal votes, they can try to steal the election from us. If you count the votes that came in late, we're looking at them very strongly. But a lot of votes came in late. I've already decisively won many critical states, including massive victories in Florida, Iowa, Indiana, Ohio, just to name a few. There's 50 of them out there. We won these and many other victories despite historic election interference from big media, big money, and big tech.
2: Just move on. He doesn't have a brain.
1: My sweet Lord. George Harrison.

0: Well, this sure is taking a long time, Toto. We're barely halfway to Kansas.
1: Yeah, we're, you know, we keep picking up people along the way, so, you know.
0: Look, up on the left side there, there's a shiny man. Let's go see what he has to say.
1: No. He's an eccentric man. Let's just pass him by. He has no heart.

0: So, who's carrying the tombs? The guy without the brain or the guy without the heart?
1: Well, truth be told, I guess it's neither of them. I think it's, you know, some of this thing's coming from the universe, and I can't figure it out exactly, but it feels like 1971, some atomic rooster with no courage or something like that. Maybe he was a lion in his past life.
0: No courage! Oh no! Now we'll never get to Kansas!
1: A spoonful of bromide.

0: Well, you sure know how to pick them, Dottie. Guy with no brain, guy with no heart, guy with no courage. What's next? What are those things in your hand? Are those poppies? Give them to me right now. Right now, I tell you. You give them to me right now, or else. No, no. No, no, don't do it. Don't do it, Janice.
1: Busted flat in Baton Rouge, waiting for a train.

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Yeah. I could use a little bit of makeup, and we're going to see the wizard after all. We don't want to look like a bunch of hippies or something. Let's remodel from Roxy Music. Don't you think?

0: Well, here we are, stuck in a castle with a bunch of flying monkeys around. I swear, if I wasn't a talking dog, I'd think you'd had PTSD or something. Well, let's go to the beginning. How do we get to Kansas? By Can Utility and the Coastliners? By Genesis? Perhaps.
1: The scattered pages of a book by the sea, held by the sun.

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We got to do something about this. Down Through the Night from Hawkwind, 1970.

0: So, Ryan, what do you say you go down there and convince them you're president? They'll believe you. They believe anything.
1: No, I can't do that. You're gonna make fun of me. They don't think I'm presidential.
0: Yeah, you locked a bunch of peaches and, you know, a bunch of kids in cages, and that's a very cowardly thing to do. But just for the team, just go down there and try and convince them you're president. Go ahead. You can do that. Dr. Jimmy from The Who.

possible of the first deep state of the one world government. Some call me the wizard, others call me Monkey Busterpants. I name my assistants after myself, in fact, so I can hear my name repeated over and over again. My monkeys take care of me, they look after me, they shape my world. This is Big Brother by David Bowie.

Well, it has been a rather interesting first exile, Frank exile, from the land of Emporium. Yes. And we are about to wind out this evening, but we got like one or two more songs for you. From the middle of 1970s, Yes came out with their album, Relayer. This is Sound Chaser.

0: I can't even play my own record. 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
2: Yep, of course.

Yes, isn't it though? Isn't it a very, very mad world? Especially during Mercury retrograde. Yes, folks, it is Mercury retrograde. And in fact, I'm going to demonstrate that tonight. Yes. You know, remember last week we talked about us being back on the air on FM airwaves and that sort of thing. Well, it turns out Mercury retrograde had a different idea in mind. So it canceled out one of the components that is essential to broadcasting, which is, you know, the receiving end of the computer, you know, the same end that you would be listening to, say, if you had a cell phone or a computer. One of those two things you're probably listening on right now because you're not listening to us on FM. And so I figured, why not take advantage of that situation? You know, all this sort of stuff happened. Even my car today, I got one of my things fixed. My steering wheel kind of like fell on my lap the other day as I was pulling into my driveway. Turned out there was a bolt that had come off. And, you know, it's essential to holding up this adjustable steering wheel, etc. Well, I got that fixed today. And, of course, there's some sort of a glitchy thing that happens within the computer that has to probably reset itself or who knows what. I guess I'll find that out later. But the convergence of these two things led me up to finding out, well, is it really Mercury retrograde? And just like that, yes, January 30th through February 19th are the dates for Mercury retrograde. And yes, we are right in the middle of it. And so that ends that mystery. No surprise there. But I figure since we're off the FM airwaves, maybe I'll use that to my advantage and kind of introduce you to several of the components that are essential to allowing this show to happen on a routine basis. We're at show number 346 now. And, you know, just kind of like getting into the spirit of this FM, or at least I was, you know, really right there on the precipice before all this stuff happened. So, A, get your car fixed. B, get your new computer, which I have in front of me. In fact, I started programming that today. I was going to do that throughout the week. Well, now it's kind of like front and center. So we have to put together all those revised music files, which we were going to do that anyway. We just got to accelerate that process a little bit and get this computer ready to go over there to replace the one that's glitching out on us. That has worked fine for, I'd say at least 2 or 3 years. Just decided to glitch out on us. So we're not going to get too upset about it, but we will, however, be wanting to start our show up tonight, which begins in 1976, which was when Steve Hillage put out this album called L. And he did a remake cover of the song Hurdy Gurdy Man, originally by Donovan. Enjoy the show, everyone. 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

0: Oh, that wasn't a technical glitch there. That was actually part of the record. Yes, it sped up at the end. If you didn't notice that, but of the other things that can possibly go wrong or right, they more often go right than they go wrong, and that's a tribute to the technology. But I figure I would take advantage of this opportunity to kind of introduce you to some of the process, because it goes relatively unnoticed when everything is going perfectly, and then when it's not, well, something's amiss, and it can be any one of a number of different components that can mess up. For instance, I'm speaking on a microphone right now. You just heard a turntable, a vinyl record on a turntable. Yes, that's the basics. You also have things like, needles and styluses along the way, sure. But, those things can mess up. Like, we had a turntable that, for instance, the needle was completely worn down. You would never be able to play that on the air, of course. Nonetheless, the important parts for at least at the source, for those of you who are interested in perhaps one day doing this type of radio broadcasting, is that you do need what's called an audio interface. And the audio interface essentially turns an analog sound, like this voice that you're hearing right now, it turns that into little computer bytes that are passing through the internet, which can also go down at times, believe me. We've had a number, that used to be our number one retrograde suspect. Whenever anything would go wrong, it would usually be having to do with internet upload speeds and so forth. If your internet upload speed isn't fast enough, this broadcaster will kind of shut down and not be able to process your information. And then what? Oh, you probably go over to like Auto DJ or something like that. At the end is a shoutcaster, which actually has some of our pre-recorded shows on it that have been uploaded ahead of time. And in the event that we do not do a live show, or maybe we're in the process of going to the mix, like we're doing this Friday night, actually, Mercury retrograde, not in consideration. I think we'll get it fixed up by then, but we are planning to do a shoutcast directly from my bar, which is Tim Brown's event, and I'm going to tell you about it a little bit later. That this is something that we used to do regularly, and we're just going to start it up again this Friday night. But in any case, yeah, that's a few of the basics at this end. The next thing I'll get into in a little while is more what happens at the broadcast end. So kind of stay tuned for that. Meantime, time's up. This is Buzzcocks from Spiral Scratch, 1977.
1: I've been waiting at the post office for singing.

Yeah, time is really on fast forward right now. I can't believe it. You know, I think it's doing this because, you know, I'm having one of those birthday things again, but it's next Monday, exactly once again, happening on my birthday happens to fall on a Monday. The last time it fell on a Monday was show number 111, which I still find totally amazing, the chances of that happening. And that was fascinating because, yeah, you know, first of all, it did fall on the Monday. Second of all, it happened on my 111th show. So I always cherish those moments. They're called alchemy moments, if you're keeping score. In any case, we just described, yeah, some of the components at the broadcasting end where we, you know, we can do that from anywhere. Basically anywhere where there's an internet upload, including places like Thailand and Vietnam, which I have done, by the way, or Allentown, Pennsylvania, where, you know, some friends are back there that we, you know, we have to set up according to the time zones, though. That's kind of problematic in some instances. However, it can be done. It can be pulled off from virtually anywhere. So, that being the case, let's have a look at what happens at the near end when we're trying to do FM broadcasting. Okay, just like you're picking up the signal now from your iPhone or your telephone, whatever it is, or your computer, your local computer. Yes. We do the same thing normally. However, today, that computer that receives that signal somehow or other glitched out. At first, it appeared to be a sound card issue, but we weren't sure. So, you know, the typical thing that when something's not working, you just either take the plug out or you reboot it and see what happens. Well, of course, we reboot it, even though the program itself, which is our radio DJ program, was working just fine, and it was going out over the internet perfectly. When we rebooted it, all those funny messages that come up, you know, whenever Windows decides that it wants to take a break or whatever, you know, you have to repair it and restore it and do this or do that or the other thing. Well, for one, I couldn't remotely access it, so that went out the door. Number two, you know, I have some people on the other side that they're doing their best, and, you know, we tried to run a few tests on it, try to isolate the problem, but to no avail. We found out basically that it is that computer, and you know, we're going to replace that in a few days when I get my car started again. And so, yeah. To just again to fill you in, what happens at the other side? We have what's called encoders, and what they do basically, they basically take the MP3s and allow it to process through to websites and stuff like that. There's even certain copyright protections on the music, and you have to get like a license from ASCAP, which is, I don't even ask me what the acronym on that is, but they basically free the music up to be played over the internet. And so that goes to our website, and is, you know, there's a sound card involved with a computer, and there's also an embedded player in the website, which picks up the same signal from the shoutcaster, because the shoutcaster is putting it out at a certain URL, and we're able to transcribe that in such a way that it can play through the embedded player, out through your speakers, through your sound card, etc., and that's how you capture your sound. Yes. Let me begin
yet another episode of Gong. This is from 1977. This is the title track from Magic Brother, Mystic Sister. And I think they transcribed those on the song. The name of the song is called Mystic Sister, Magic Brother.

Yes, and so one of the most unsung heroes in this entire process is a program called Remote Utilities. And it is such a valuable program because it allows you to link all the computers together in some fashion or another to the point where, as long as they are on the internet, you're able to access them. And you're able to switch files around, put them into place, could even program remotely. You could do pretty much anything that you could do with the computer that's directly in front of you, you can do with it on the other side of town, 8 or 10 or 2,000, 3,000 miles away. And that's really valuable to have because, you know, you don't always have those things at your fingertips. Nor is it practical to have them at your fingertips. And so, again, continuing on with the links in the chain, I think we stopped at the sound card and the sound coming out of the computer. Well, it doesn't stop there because that sound has to be processed through a mixing board, which I don't know whether there's amplification in there or not. I think the amplif-

amplification is produced within the mixing board in some capacity. It certainly allows you to get control of it. But it isn't really truly an amplifier per se. We would love to have one of those. We do not at the present moment. So our sound relative to a lot of FM networks around us is a little bit low. So turn your radio up. You know, help us out here. Until we can afford the master deal for the, you know, amplification, the amplifier. But in any case, yeah, through that mixing board, the sound goes to our emergency alert system, because in the event of an actual emergency, a sound will go off from another radio station, one of those commercial stations with their fancy volume and stuff. Well, that signal tells the emergency alert system, hey, we got something going on here. You need to interrupt your program so that it can air. And so every month at the beginning, when that is tested out, if the other station is running, their alert, you hear that beep, it hears the beep, it switches whatever recording is necessary on our emergency alert system, which, by the way, is a very, very expensive piece of equipment. Cost us $2,400 new. And now, of course, 2 years down the road, they decide to switch out the software and switch out this fancy protocol that they use for transmitting their messages. And you have to throw another $350 down on new software because they won't give it to you for free unless you bought their equipment within the last like 18 months or something like that. So yes, welcome another $350 charge to our system at some point in the future. I don't know when that's going to happen. Certainly not in the next month or so. Maybe the next quarter we can afford it. We'll see. We'll see how that goes. In the meantime, just don't have any air raids or tsunamis or earthquakes or that sort of thing. We'll be fine. Yeah, and then from the emergency alert system, finally goes to the transmitter, which of course was that piece that had been down for over 2 years and is now up and running fine at 150 watts or whatever. And so that goes to your sound system, whether that's, in this case, it's an FM receiver at 100.5 FM. Now you have almost the full understanding of what it takes to go from this microphone to your ears on both digital and analog. As Iggy Pop would say, big FN deal. This is TVI along with David Bowie. Maybe that's another reason we're off the air tonight.

Yes, and you know, the buck doesn't stop there. The technology part of it, that's pretty much it. That's the process from the beginning to the very end. But what goes into radio production is a whole lot of other types of maintenance and training. For instance, yesterday I put out an alert to all the local DJs here, and it's called Radio Alchemy and KONA 100.5 LPFM DJs, programmers, and content providers. Anybody who's interested in doing the program should definitely join that or request to join it. Right now we have 40 members in there. It was set up a long time ago. I just had not really been using it because, you know, we wanted to get through all of that stuff that I was just talking about first and really get that hammered down before we really spread this out here. But I think it's time that we start to think about that. More than think about it, actually do it. For instance, with the DJ training, you know, I'm gonna put up some videos on our website. There's actually a DJ page on our website where you can actually bring up the processes, some of those which I've described to you in terms of how to download a broadcaster, for instance. And there's, you know, like three different platforms that you can run that from, whether it's Macintosh or your PC or, God forbid, a Linux. I'm hearing, you know, it's a mixed bag with Linux. You could, if you're a computer hacker and you know how to work all the programming and everything like that, I'm sure Linux is fine. But I don't recommend it for the novice user like myself. In any case, yeah, I want to do a training video on Macintosh. I'm not a Mac person. I'm just not. They put files in weird places and don't allow you to drag and drop files and things like that that are a little scary to me. So I generally stay with the you know, the Windows 7, preferably. Windows 10 is out there, but yeah. Oh, and then I want to, you know, actually do up a little bit of a handwritten manual so that people can kind of, in the event that they don't want to watch a video, they can do it step by step like that. And then, you know, give out usernames and passwords and all that fun stuff so that we can actually get you in and become a broadcaster in real life, in real time. And for now, we're going to take you on a little sentimental journey. Yeah, from Perubu's very first album, although they produced Under the U-Men earlier in their career. And I think they also had an EP out before this one. But this is from The Modern Dance. It's called Sentimental Journey.

0: Pum.
1: Well, so far to go.

Target's a window on a yes. Up, I'll go home. I'll go home. It's home. It's home.

There, I feel better already. Yeah, that sounded like me at about, you know, 2 or 3 o'clock this afternoon when I found out that, yeah, that computer had glitched out and throwing bottles and throwing hammers and, you know. But maybe it's just we weren't yet ready to go on FM. I believe it'll be much better next week. I can give out my birthday gift to everyone, and we'll be back on FM for forever and ever, at least until the next link in the chain breaks. And continuing on with the experimental post-punk theme is Tuxedo Moon out of San Francisco. At least they started in San Francisco. I believe they eventually moved on to Europe, somewhere in Belgium or something like that. But yeah, they're on the Ralph record label. This is Tritone, Musica Diablo, from Half Mute.

Oh my, these post-punk songs, you know, they tend to be a little bit shorter than you anticipate sometimes. But in any case, yeah, you know, if you're looking ahead to the next Mercury retrogrades and you don't want any problems, well, May 29th through June 21st, very good time to take a break. Go on vacation or something. I don't know how Mercury retrogrades work in vacation land or things like that. Also September 27th through October 17th. Yeah, so we're in the middle of the first one, and I'm not stressing too much, but yeah, of course, you know, we need to move my car now, and it can't be moved. Just it's petty annoyances like these that, you know, those are the things that get my hair a little bit more gray than normal. So, in any case, yeah. We don't need no education, do we? Really? I'm going to give you some anyway. I'm going to give you some education on the rest of the process.

I don't want your pudding or your meat. How's that? Well, we're going to give you some education anyway. Yeah, after the big game last night, I kind of went down to Humpy's, had a few beers and that sort of thing, and just kind of watched the game from a distance, a socially safe distance at that. And, yeah, the home team won. Tom Brady once again. Yeah, no surprise there. I'm losing count. I think it was his seventh win of a Super Bowl. But the Tampa Bay Buccaneers absolutely dominated the game. 31-9 was the final score. And it was held at Tampa, Florida, which, to my knowledge, is the first time a Super Bowl has ever been played at one of the teams that were actually playing in it. So, but in any case, getting on with our whole scheme here of what we're trying to accomplish on the scale that we are, there's a lot more that goes into it than just the technology. And so I kind of like made up a little bit of a schematic of what KONA 100.5 V2.0 looks like. And there's a lot of work there. And we're going to need participation on this one. We can only fetch the witch's broomstick so many times before, you know, the wizard has to get involved and you know, kind of like call on the masses to help us out. And one of those is marketing, something that I've never really been that good at, because it's kind of like, okay, first of all, you're producing the content. You're trying to put together all these wires and all this other technology stuff. Now I'm supposed to, like, tell you how great it is and everything and, you know, make it so that you can access it at the touch of a button. Yeah, I guess so. I guess I could do that. But I would rather somebody design a website, for instance. We've actually had good participation in that. I've had two versions of our website put up. One was very basic. It just enabled us to get the stream together at the click of a button, which is extremely important. But this next version of the website will be 3.0. The existing one has done its job very nicely, put up newsletters and, you know, the calendars of events, which we never quite got around to in terms of keeping them up to date. But we would like to get back into that again. But we'd also like to do things like podcasting, for instance. And that's a whole separate category. That's a whole nother animal, because you have to have place to put your files and maybe subscribe to a podcast channel that will give you a limited amount of space to operate from. And I suppose if you have maybe 15 DJs all trying to at least put up their most recent show and maybe one other favorite, that's going to take up a bunch of space, and then you also have to maintain it. But it is something that I would like to do. Grant writing. Oh, fun stuff. I leave that for Randall. Randall's the chief at that. He's so good at being able to produce in a written form a synopsis of where it is we're trying to go with things. I'm good at budgeting, so I can come up with like the figures, as we did the other day. We just barely missed the deadline for the county. I don't know, there was some sort of grant, $10,000 grant that was being issued out to people with these kinds of ideas that can further the community or maybe of interest. Fundraising, separate category of grant writing, but basic fundraising ideas, things that both involve marketing but also involve the community. For instance, last year in 2020, bless its little pointed head, we had started the 2020 vision, but it got blinded real quick by COVID. And what that was we were offering to local area businesses the chance to produce
2 hours of content per week, their own playlist, which, you know, wouldn't be the same the following week or the same the week after that. They would basically choose like 100 songs, and then they can tune it in and have their very own kind of like summary of what their business is about and that sort of thing. Of course, within the underwriting guidelines, we're not allowed to do technical advertising, which is calls to action like, come out to Humpy's and watch the Super Bowl and, you know, win prizes and all that other stuff. No, we can't do that on the air. Thank God we're not on FM tonight, or I'd really be getting in trouble. No. So we were offering that out to a bunch of the small businesses. And then COVID happened. You know, so many of the restaurants and the, some of the bars and that sort of thing all closed up. So we're gonna revive that idea, though. I kind of like the idea because it involves community participation on in various degrees, not just getting the money per se, which we really need, but also involving their listenership and the people that frequent them, getting them tuned in as well. In any case, yeah, more education to come. Meantime, we got, we just finished out the 70s decade too, and it's halftime. That's almost a trifecta. If we had the, you know, our featured artist, we'd have the trifecta there. In any case, this is Decades from Joy Division from their Closer LP. Welcome to the 80s.

Yeah, that would be my choice. If we could do holographic imagery and bring back Joy Division, that would be my choice for a halftime band. Maybe not at the Super Bowl. I COVID Super Bowl maybe, but I don't know. I don't know if it would quite fit the mood. Probably not, but it would turn a lot of heads. I know that. In any case, yeah, you know, continuing on, what would we do with all this money that we raise funds for? I know. We can upgrade our equipment and make various adjustments to it to really, like, improve our sound. For instance, what I was scrambling to do today, because I have this this new computer that's there to replace broken items, like the one that malfunctioned this morning, we can reestablish that same vital program, which incidentally happens to be our radio DJ program. It's a rather sophisticated program that uses a database called SQL, and it's not easy to set up. I've seen that process now five times, I think, and I still couldn't do it myself from start to finish. That's why we have our tech Nick in the loop. He's been so good at feeding me with various technologies that enable us to do a lot of this stuff, including that aforementioned program called Remote Utilities. I call it the MVP. In any case, yeah, the thing is, still, once you got those softwares in there, you still have to import all of your music files, and they all have to be in there in their appropriate places with schedules and, you know, telling the computer to do this or that or the other thing. It's a fabulous, absolutely fabulous program that is able to do that. And it took me many months to learn it. In fact, while I was on one of those lengthy vacations, I had my head in the manual there for quite some time just to learn how to use it. And things like, you know, final antenna adjustments, just in case we're, you know, kind of like out of sync with our frequency, we can adjust the antenna appropriately and get that tuned in. And then, of course, just our home setup back here at home so that we can, you know, bring you the best content ever and keep it really, really well structured and organized. Yeah, that's, you know, these are just the parts. This is not an easy thing to do, is I think the point of this particular program. In any case, we are now in the 1980s, and the early part of 1980 brought us the Psychedelic Furs' very first album. I've played so much off this album, I think I've only got like a song or two left. But there's this one called Flowers. I wanted you to hear this.

Oh, yes. And if you've tuned in, let's say the past 2 weeks, you heard our FM broadcaster being played up until about, I believe it was 5 days ago? No, last Tuesday. Last Tuesday, I went up there and adjusted the sound. I basically removed our Mackie mixing board and replaced it with an audio interface and turned all the volume up on every component that was in the chain, basically. And it sounded actually quite good. I was happy with it. I mean, the only issue was that you had to turn your receiver volume all the way up in order, you know, to get the maximum volume. And, you know, I would like to be able to correct that if we can find some sort of way of amplifying the sound even more. But, I'm hearing mixed reviews that it's possible that whatever the transmitter gives you, that's what you have to work with. I believe differently, but I'm not an expert. I don't know. So I'm going to do some research on that. In any case, that's one of the things that we're also trying to do, which is improve the sound throughout the community, make it more accessible, especially in that zone where Kona dips down towards the ocean. Because as I come to learn, FM is actually a line of sight, receive, send and receive type of medium. And if you can't see where the transmitter is transmitting from, there's a possibility that you're not going to receive it. And hence, we may need to relocate our transmitter closer to town and in an elevated location, which I happen to be at this very moment. So it can happen, but we may have to duplicate a lot of our antenna, our cables, and probably our transmitter. So yeah, that's one of the insights as to where we want to go and what we want to do. So like, we're never entirely happy with everything. We want to improve our sound, especially to reach our sponsors, especially those people that are going to help support us. Which, by the way, let's give you a little bit of a summary of who our sponsors are. I think I had them up a little while ago. Oh, there they are. Statements, which is a interior design and furniture store that I used to work with. Dragonfly Ranch, vacation rental retreat, a beautiful bed and breakfast over in the South Kona area down by City of Refuge. Still work with them. Oh, Bronner Soaps, who there's many stories that go around involving Dr. Bronner's that I could mention. I think some of them I already told you about, but they involve Burning Man.

Fascinating the way things work out. Hula Lamps of Hawaii, very close with them. That used to be my summer job. I used to kind of like do a lot of work while I was at work, and so I kind of like got to double over. In any case, they helped us out. Patricia's son, she threw down some money spontaneously at a time when she didn't really have it. She'd been going through some issues, but she heard about what I was trying to do, and she broke out her checkbook and helped us out. And am I missing anybody? Oh, 808 Computers helped us out, but I think that computer died. No, it's not their fault. I'm just saying that not all computers will last forever. That's why they have a place like 808 Computers, so that if your equipment goes down, you can go there to get them fixed. Huh? So, yeah, in summary, we always need our support from our local businesses. That's the bottom line. And this is the beginning and the end from Orchestral Maneuvers in the Dark. It's from Architecture and Morality, 1981. 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

Yes, and if we had to retitle that song, it'd be called The End and the Beginning, because it was the end of V 1.0 for KONA.

as we transitioned into becoming our FM station only a week or two ago. And yes, we should be back on the air by next week. I'll be very, very surprised if we're not. It is, like I said, I'm having one of those birthday things again. It seems like they come around much quicker as you get older for some reason. I'm not sure why that is. I think it's because you got more occupation, you got more things to do, and it just really accelerates the time. In any case, yeah, we were talking about the emergency alert system a little while ago, too. And, you know, it's part of the deal with the LPFM product, the LPFM protocol that the FCC has set up for people who were formerly doing pirate radio and they weren't getting off on that. So they decided that they would set up an LPFM format. And essentially, they paralleled a lot of the same requirements that are there in place for a commercial radio station, one of which is what is previously known as the emergency broadcast system. We now call it the Emergency Alert System, the EAS. And so I described that process earlier, so I won't go through that again. But it's essentially making the public aware of any impending danger that might be going on, such as a missile alert. Drill, not a drill. Yeah, we remember that very, very well. In fact, last month was its third anniversary, I believe, when everyone thought that there was an incoming missile, presumably from Korea, because I think we pissed off Kim Jong-un or something like that. And, you know, people were genuinely panicked. Fortunately, we did not release that that alert. It was very close, though. And the sirens didn't go off on our island. They did in Honolulu. And people were, like, dropping their kids down sewer lines and all kinds of other stuff. It was a madhouse over there. It just was going berserk for about 40 minutes before they determined that, oh, this really is just kind of, like, bogus. Like I said, I wasn't really panicked about it. I just figured it was the government trolling us. And if I was wrong, I would never even know the difference anyway. So, you know, they have glitches too, just like us. So there. Recently, though, they've come up with the EAS Rev5-CR Rev5. And this is new software, apparently. You know, I don't know the technical lingo. It wouldn't matter even if I did. It's basically a different format or some other protocol for delivering their emergency alert messages. And supposedly, we can't get those messages in now unless we spend $350 on software. Well, as it comes to pass, you know, shortly after that incident, I had sent a letter off to Tulsi Gabbard, who I happened to know from the early days. I was one of the first people that I met when I came to Hawaii. She was a youngster at the time. she was only 4 years old. But in any case, you know, I got to know their family very well. I used to do accounting for her father. And I actually got to broadcast her town hall meeting, and you know, she invited me even to do an interview with her. And so I sent off a message saying that, well, you know what? We don't mind doing community service, but we like to kind of do it on our own terms with our available money that's there for us to do that with. Number one, if you're going to require an emergency alert system, why isn't that federal? Why can't they at least meet us halfway and do like a matching fund thing? After all, they got all these federal grants, they do all these subsidies, and yet they expect us in the private sector to do that. And oh, by the way, you can't advertise. Yes, we actually lost $10,000 on that deal.
not literally lost, but they were going to give us $10,000 if we were able to do regular advertising. And as a result, that kind of hampered our process along the way, to where we now had to, say, spend 2 years trying to find a way to make the proper improvements on our transmitter and so forth. So yeah, it is fairly complicated, you know. Let's see. Yeah, you know, I could go into more technical stuff. I don't even want to go there, because you don't need to know about that. I want to put out stuff there that people actually do need to know about it. Oh, and by the way, there was, during the Trump administration, about 2 years ago, I remember because I was just getting ready to leave the island, I guess President Trump, in coordination with the FCC, decided that they would require us to do this special presidential thing, where now we had to go through another process of tuning our station in for this very special, and I could tell it was being hardwired for some sort of propaganda mission that never really came off, but it was there just in case, you know, like, let's say the day of the insurrection they wanted to take over the airwaves, for instance, they could probably do it. And I'm supposed to pay for that? No, I don't think so. No, not on my dime. Not today. Hair of the Dog, this is Bauhaus from 1981's Mask.

that was another quickie. My goodness. And the time is moving right along here. We got only another 20 minutes to go, so I'm gonna skip through a few things. I got like another couple of items that I want to cover here. You know, we did a lot of talking tonight, so we'll get on with things. This is Simple Minds, Glittering Prize.

Yes, and it took us this long to get to our featured artist. How did that happen? My goodness, we got another 15 minutes left, but I was watching a cover band at Corner Pocket here in South Kona on Friday night and happened to hear a cover song by Billy Idol, and it dawned on me that I've never played Billy Idol on this station yet. So it's not one of my biggest thrills in rock music, but he's certainly, he hit it pretty big. He had about 8 albums. The early stuff was certainly much better, and this particular one made it really big. This was his big hit. And yes, welcome to our Wall of Fame, Billy Idol, for 50 years too fast forward. This happens to be White Wedding.

Yes, and so I think we almost covered all the bases tonight. We got one more thing I wanted to talk about a little bit, which is the library maintenance. In other words, you know, years ago, it used to be that you used to have closets and rooms full of records, and that was really an excellent environment back in the days of traditional FM. Now we have, you know, smaller bytes of MP3s, which allows you to really expand your music library and sort it into nice pieces. Personally, I love the vinyl. Don't get me wrong. I absolutely, you know, it didn't follow me around for the last 25 years for nothing, put it that way. And I've been enjoying playing it tonight, at least every other track, because I only have one record player, turntable, as they call it. And the one thing, though, that I'm really looking forward to getting, and I think I'll ask for this for my birthday, which is a podcast setup. Now, podcasting is becoming ever more popular among people who want to put out, you know, information routinely, just like I do every week from 7 to 9 p.m. here in Hawaii on 50 years too fast forward. I want to be able to set that up so that anybody who is doing shows can post up their most recent show and maybe one of their favorites from the past, or a relevant one for the moment in time, and allow people to access it on demand, which I think is really important, because not everyone can accommodate their schedule just to be able to listen to their show. And you know, we should be honoring the 2 hours or whatever it is that we're taking up, and get that, be able to access that at a moment's notice. So that's one of the things that we can spend some money on. And then, of course, uploading our entire library. I remember about three or four weeks ago, just going through all these shows that I've done in the past and pulling all those files and making sure that they're in their proper genres, so that we can present them throughout the day in little segments of 2 hours or so. We actually came up with a program guide this weekend. I posted that up on our new site, but I should post it up again on our old one and on our website, because there's some great stuff in there. Grateful Dead hours from noon till 1. We got It's 1969 again from 1 to 3. And then begins our classic rock, punk rock, and new wave. And then later on in the evening, if you're not listening to my show on Mondays, eventually you come around to like modern rock and ambient EDM music that's coming up right after this particular program. And, the one thing that's very relevant is our Google Drive, which allows anybody who's, going out into our community, and or they don't even have to be going out to the community. They could be, I don't know, recording a workshop or something like that. They can drop it in our Google Drive, and we can rebroadcast it, which I think is, you know, that's stuff that we didn't have 20 years ago. We used to have to carry around tape recorders and lug around reel-to-reels and all this fancy stuff. In any case, getting on with things. Yeah, we're up to 1983 with Echo and the Bunnymen from their album Porcupine. This is their hit song, The Cutter.

Yes, and so that brings us to our conclusion tonight for 50 Years Too Fast Forward. We only got you up through 1983. Are you kidding me? I guess I've been doing a lot of talking tonight, somehow or other. You know, I felt inspired to just bring out the some of the complexities, because they're, you know, not all of it gets entirely right.

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1: And we're going to have a fantastic future together. Such respect for China, the job you've done. 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
2: A stable China-U.S. relationship benefits the entire world. When we cooperate, both sides benefit. When we confront each other, both sides suffer.
0: President Trump and Chinese President Xi Jinping are meeting in Beijing for a high-stakes summit focused on the war in Iran, trade, technology, Taiwan, and more. We'll get the latest. Then to the artist and writer Molly Crabapple, author of the new best-selling book, Here Where We Live Is Our Country, The Story of the Jewish Bund.
3: The Jewish Labor Bund was a secular socialist revolutionary party that fought for Jews' rights to live in freedom and dignity in Europe, as opposed to having to flee to an ethno-state in Palestine. As the world faces the genocide in Gaza and rising fascism around the globe, their message is more important than ever.
0: All that and more coming up. Welcome to Democracy Now!, democracynow.org, The War and Peace Report. I'm Amy Goodman. Chinese President Xi Jinping has warned of the potential for conflict between the U.S. and China over the status of Taiwan. President Xi's warning came after he hosted President Donald Trump at the Great Hall of the People in Beijing Thursday, where the two spoke for about 2 hours and 15 minutes. Trump had arrived in Beijing a day earlier aboard Air Force One, flanked by his son, Eric Trump, cabinet members Scott Bessent, Marco Rubio, and Defense Secretary Pete Hegseth, and billionaires Elon Musk and Jensen Huang, the CEO of the chipmaker NVIDIA. After Trump's talks with Xi, China's state broadcaster said the status of Taiwan remains the most important issue in China-U.S. relations.
4: If handled well, the overall stability of bilateral relations can be maintained. If handled poorly, the two countries will collide or even come into conflict, pushing the entire U.S.-China relationship into an extremely dangerous situation. Taiwan independence and peace in the Taiwan Strait are fundamentally incompatible.
0: Ahead of Trump's visit, U.S. lawmakers in both parties pressed the White House to move forward with the delivery of more than $11 billion in weapon sales to Taiwan, approved by Congress in December. Lawmakers are also pressing Trump to approve an additional $14 billion arms sale, including Patriot missiles and anti-drone hardware. Presidents Trump and Xi also reportedly discussed topics ranging from trade to artificial intelligence to the U.S.-Israeli war in Iran. Speaking at a banquet following the talks, President Trump invited Xi to the White House for a visit September 24th. We'll have more on President Trump's visit to China after headlines. The U.S. Senate has once again voted down a war powers resolution seeking to rein in President Trump's power to attack Iran. On Wednesday, three Republican senators broke from their party and voted to discharge the Iran war powers resolution from the Senate Foreign Relations Committee. But the motion failed in a vote of 49 to 50. After Pennsylvania's Democratic Senator John Fetterman voted against it. It's the seventh time the Senate's blocked a war powers resolution on Iran since Trump began airstrikes on February 28th. Israel's military targeted multiple locations across southern Lebanon overnight following another day of deadly attacks that came despite the U.S. brokered April ceasefire. On Wednesday, Israeli strikes killed at least 12 people, including two children, according to Lebanon's health ministry. Today, the Trump administration's hosting Israeli and Lebanese diplomats for a third round of peace talks. Once again, Hezbollah is not a party to the negotiations. Palestinian officials say Israeli police shot and killed a Palestinian man as he tried to scale the concrete barrier separating the occupied West Bank from Jerusalem. According to his brother, 44-year-old Zakaria Katusa had been attempting to cross into Israel to find work. He leaves behind four children. Elsewhere, Israeli settlers killed a 16-year-old Palestinian teen in the town of Sinjil, north of Ramallah. Health officials say Yusuf Ali Yusuf Kabna died from a gunshot wound to the chest. The killing came as Israeli settlers, backed by soldiers, assaulted shepherds and stole large numbers of their sheep. Meanwhile, a new study finds a dramatic increase in Israel's attacks on the Gaza Strip in the 5 weeks since it halted its airstrikes on Iran. The conflict monitor, ACLED, found Israel carried out 35% more attacks on Gaza in April than it did in March. All the attacks came despite a U.S. brokered ceasefire that was supposed to have taken effect in October. This is Faiza al-Ajrami, a displaced Palestinian in tent in Gaza City.
5: The war has not stopped yet. The war has not stopped in order for me to worry that it will return. The war is ongoing. The bombing continues, and every day we hear that there are martyrs here and there. There is grave danger everywhere. Every moment we are expecting a missile to fall on us, on my son or daughter. We are scared.
0: A federal judge in Washington, D.C. has temporarily blocked the Trump administration from sanctioning Francesca Albanese, the United Nations Special Rapporteur on the occupied Palestinian territories. On Wednesday, U.S. District Judge Richard Leon ruled the Trump administration likely violated Albanese's free speech rights when it barred her from traveling to the U.S., froze her assets, and prohibited banks and other companies from doing business with her. The sanctions came after she recommended the International Criminal Court pursue war crimes prosecutions against Israeli and U.S. officials. To see our interviews with Albanese, visit our website at democracynow.org. Israeli Prime Minister Benjamin Netanyahu says he made a secret visit to the United Arab Emirates while the U.S. and Israel were bombing Iran earlier this year. On Wednesday, Netanyahu's office said the visit, quote, marked a historic breakthrough in relations between Israel and the United Arab Emirates, unquote, coming after Israel and the UAE agreed to normalize relations in 2020 under the Abraham Accords. Emirati officials later issued a statement denying Netanyahu's claims, calling them entirely unfounded. The U.S. Senate voted Wednesday to confirm Kevin Warsh as the next chair of the Federal Reserve. He was approved on a vote of 54 to 45 after Pennsylvania Democrat Senator John Fetterman joined all 53 Republican senators voting in favor of his confirmation. Warsh replaces outgoing Fed Chair Jerome Powell, whom Trump nominated to the position in 2017. Trump later turned on Powell and attempted to force him out of his role after the Fed resisted Trump's demands to lower interest rates. Following Wednesday's confirmation vote, Massachusetts Democratic Senator Elizabeth Warren said, quote, Trump wants to control interest rates, and he nominated Kevin Warsh to be his sock puppet. Warsh's confirmation is another step in Trump's attempt to take over the Fed, she said. The Trump administration's withholding $1.3 billion in Medicaid reimbursement payments from California after top officials accused California of failing to adequately address fraud in its Medi-Cal program. It's the latest in a string of similar actions targeting states run by Democrats. Vice President J.D. Vance announced the sanctions at a White House event Wednesday.
6: This does not have to be a red state or a blue state issue. This is just basic good government. However, states like California, states like Hawaii, states like New York have completely not taken the fraud issue seriously in the Medicaid program.
0: California officials condemn the Trump administration's actions. Governor Gavin Newsom said the growth of home health care placements in California was due to, quote, keeping more people out of far more expensive nursing homes, unquote. Senator Alex Padilla wrote, quote, let's be real. This isn't about fraud. It's about punishing a state that didn't vote for him. Political retribution, plain and simple, Senator Padilla said. A former private prison official is expected to be named acting director of ICE. David Benjamin Venturella is the former senior vice president of the private for-profit prison company Geo Group, which has received hundreds of millions of dollars in government contracts to run ICE jails and track immigrants through GPS ankle monitors. Meanwhile, the DHS Inspector General is investigating a $38 billion warehouse purchasing program touted by former Homeland Security Secretary Kristi Noem to set up ICE jails. This comes as Public Citizen released a report detailing that half of immigrants who are detained for more than a few days end up in the government's so-called voluntary work program, earning just $1 per day, about 12.5 cents per hour. More than 60,000 immigrants are currently held in ICE jails across the U.S. Louisiana State Police and a local sheriff's department will pay more than $4.8 million to settle a wrongful death lawsuit brought by the daughter of a black motorist who was beaten, dragged, and electrocuted to death during a 2019 traffic stop in the city of Monroe. Family members said police originally told them Ronald Green died in a car accident, but the Associated Press obtained video showing Louisiana State troopers tasing, beating, and taunting Green, leaving him unattended face down on the pavement for more than 9 minutes as officers refused to render aid, instead washing blood off their own hands and faces. Green died before reaching the hospital. In 2022, four Louisiana state troopers and a Union Parish sheriff's deputy were indicted on state felony charges, including negligent homicide. But most of those prosecutions failed, with just two of the officers pleading no contest to misdemeanor battery charges. The Justice Department said in January last year it would not pursue federal charges against the officers. To see our coverage of Ronald Green's killing, go to our website, democracynow.org. 2 weeks of clashes in the south of Sudan have killed 61 people, including 9 children, according to the Sudan Doctors Network. The fighting started earlier this month between forces linked to the rebel group Sudan People's Liberation Movement North and the Otoro tribe in South Kordofan. This comes as the UN Human Rights Chief warns drones caused more than 80% of civilian deaths in Sudan during the first 4 months of this year. The conflict, now in its fourth year, has killed at least 59,000 people, displaced about 13 million, and pushed much of Sudan into famine. Mexican President Claudia Sheinbaum on Wednesday denied reports CIA operatives have carried out targeted killings of cartel members inside Mexico. The denials come as CNN reported this week CIA officers have directly participated in assassinations of cartel members, including a car bombing on a busy highway outside Mexico City. This is Mexican President Claudia Sheinbaum.
7: CNN, which is supposedly an internationally respected media outlet, published a truly sensationalist report. And what was its aim? To say, just imagine that CIA agents are operating on national territory, even to kill someone. Just imagine how big a fabricated lie a story like that is. It even surprised me, because even the CIA spokesperson came out and said it was false.
0: And Israel qualified for the Eurovision Song Contest final on Wednesday amidst massive protests and calls for boycott over its inclusion. Pro-Palestinian and anti-genocide chants from the audience were reportedly censored during the semifinal broadcast. Over 1,000 artists signed an open letter under the No Music for Genocide banner, demanding the European Broadcasting Union, EBU, ban Israel from the contest. Amnesty International says the EBU, quote, betrayed humanity by allowing Israel to compete. This is a protester on the sidelines of the Eurovision semifinals.
8: It is simply hypocritical to claim that the Eurovision Song Contest is meant to be a celebration of peace, whilst Israel has been committing what amounts to genocide in Palestine for nearly 3 years. I believe this is a gross injustice, and that is why we are protesting here.
0: And those are some of the headlines. This is Democracy Now!, democracynow.org. Coming up, President Trump and Chinese President Xi Jinping are meeting in Beijing for a high-stakes summit focused on the war in Iran, trade, technology, Taiwan, and more. We'll go to Beijing. Stay with us. Watch back.

What's bugging you, baby? You're mean and you're quick on the bit. Don't make wind gone, maybe. Don't miss when you ought to hit. Every time I flips a dime, you start blowing your top. It must be big, 'cause that's your wig all over the lot.

0: What's Bugging You, Baby, by the late folk singer Michael Hurley, performing in our Democracy Now! Studio. This is Democracy Now!, democracynow.org, The War and Peace Report. I'm Amy Goodman.
1: And I'm Nermeen Sheikh. Welcome to our listeners and viewers across the country and around the world. We begin today's show in Beijing, where Chinese President Xi Jinping and U.S. President Donald Trump are holding a two-day summit focused on the war on Iran, trade, technology, and Taiwan. The meeting comes 2.5 months after the U.S. and Israel launched an unprovoked war on Iran, triggering what's been described as the worst energy crisis in history, according to the International Energy Agency. Last week, Iran's Foreign Minister Abbas Araghchi visited Beijing to meet with his Chinese counterpart. China has repeatedly called for the war in Iran to end and for the Strait of Hormuz to reopen.
0: During their meeting, Chinese President Xi Jinping reportedly warned Trump U.S. support of Taiwan could lead to conflict between China and the U.S. China's condemned a proposed U.S. plan to send Taiwan a new arms package worth around $14 billion. Congress approved the arms deal, but Trump has not yet formally moved ahead with it. In public remarks, Xi Jinping called for greater China-U.S. cooperation.
2: The common interests between China and the United States outweigh our differences, and each country's success represents an opportunity for the other. A stable China-U.S. relationship benefits the entire world. When we cooperate, both sides benefit. When we confront each other, both sides suffer. We should be partners rather than adversaries, achieving mutual success and common prosperity, thereby forging a correct path for major powers to coexist in the new era.
0: In his remarks, President Trump praised the Chinese President Xi Jinping.
3: You and I have known each other now for a long time. In fact, the longest relationship of our two countries that any president and president has had. And that's, to me, an honor. We've had a fantastic relationship. We've gotten along. When there were difficulties, we worked it out. I would call you, and you would call me. And whenever we had a problem, people don't know, whenever we had a problem, we worked it out very quickly. We're going to have a fantastic future together. Such respect for China, the job you've done. You're a great leader. I say it to everybody. You're a great leader. Sometimes people don't like me saying it, but I say it anyway because it's true. I only say the truth.
1: President Trump traveled to China with Secretary of State Marco Rubio, Defense Secretary Pete Hegseth, and Treasury Secretary Scott Bessent, along with a delegation of top U.S. executives, including Apple CEO Tim Cook, Elon Musk of Tesla, and Jensen Huang, the CEO of the chipmaker NVIDIA. Forbes reports the billionaires in President Trump's entourage have a combined net worth of $870 billion.
0: We're joined right now by two guests. Jake Werner is historian of modern China, director of the East Asian Program at the Quincy Institute for Responsible Statecraft. His new piece for Quincy is headlined, An Opening for a New U.S.-China Economic Relationship. Zhao Hai is director of international political studies at the Institute of World Economics and Politics in Beijing, China, opinion writer for the China Daily, frequent commentator for the China Global Television Network, CGTN, and China Radio International. We welcome you both to Democracy Now! Let's begin with Zhao Hai. You're right there in China's capital in Beijing, where President Trump and President Xi Jinping have just had their state dinner. Can you talk about the significance of this meeting, the first of an American president in 9 years, when President Trump last went there in his first term?
4: Well, first of all, thank you very much for having me. I've been a follower of your program. Really appreciate this. And secondly, to answer your question, I think this is a very important bilateral summit because we've all seen what happened in last year and also the first Trump administration. China and the United States have been going through trade war, tariff war, all kinds of technology disputes, and also going to a geopolitical confrontation. So now I think both sides realize things last year, the Busan summit, that we need to pursue a stability and stable relationship. And this summit is the confirmation of that pursuit. So President Trump was scheduled to visit China at the end of March, early April. And because of the war in Iran, he delayed his trip, and China still welcomed him. So this is a sort of a long time coming, and we have put in a lot of preparation for President Trump's visit. And we all see that today the visit was quite successful, and both sides have reached agreement that looking forward, looking into the future, both sides will build a constructive strategic stability relationship. And that is a very much a paradigm shift from a unilateral defined strategic competition relationship between U.S. and China by the U.S. side. So I think this is a very critical historical moment as a crossroad, and both sides now are working together to establish a stable relationship that will have a global ramification.

0: And if you look at these companies have deep interest in China. They want market access. They want to sell products, agricultural products, airplanes, and also chips to China. And also, they want other, you know, financial operations. For instance, Masters Visa card and also Blackstone, BlackRock, both are all in this team. So altogether, you can see a landscape in which all these multinational companies have vested interest and want to maintain and expand their interest in China. That's why they're coming to China with President Trump. And the summit will send a very strong signal of the future direction of where the two countries are going. And I think those top leaders, the CEOs, wanted to know that firsthand. And we can see that Elon Musk was quite relaxed, and also Jason Huang would be happy because now he can sell to 10 Chinese companies with the chips that, you know, particularly modified for Chinese market. But for China, also, we want something in return, which is a U.S. to open its market for Chinese access and investment. Hopefully, I think down the road, two sides will negotiate and try to open up more markets, provide more opportunities, and in particular, create more jobs for, you know, for workers in both countries.
1: And Zhao, in fact, Xi Jinping said that China would only make its economy, open its economy wider and wider. And just to go back to Jensen Huang, NVIDIA is the largest company, not only in the U.S., but in the world, by market capitalization. Why would he, Jensen Huang is, of course, raised in Taiwan and Taiwanese American, why wouldn't he have been automatically included in this delegation?
0: Because we all know what happened before. There's a back and forth between U.S. and China. On the one hand, U.S. wanted to impose more stricter export control, particularly during the Biden administration, and Trump wants to change that policy somewhat and sell some of the modified chips to China. So on the one hand, they can maintain a certain advantage over China, but at the same time, also making money. But it's very hard to get both. Because in the United States, on the issue of national security, there's a lot of people oppose the export of NVIDIA chips, even though it's sort of watered down version of those chips sold to China. Within China, there's also very strong advocacy for using domestic chips instead of using Americans, because they suspect there is backdoor of those chips. So the last minute of Jensen Huang on the airplane means that finally both sides find some kind of pragmatic solution. That China will import some of those chips. At the same time, the U.S. will open up doors for those exports.
2: So let's go to Jake Werner, joining us from Quincy Institute. Jake, can you talk about the significance of this meeting in the midst of the U.S.-Israeli war on Iran? You'd hardly know that that was happening if you just watched the toasts at the state dinner. We understand that China's most concerned about what they call the three T's, trade, technology. Taiwan is major. And Xi Jinping, at this point, Trump needs him. You had the Iranian foreign minister just going to China last week. What does President Trump need from China around the U.S.-Iran war? He put off that first meeting because it was happening. It's still happening.
3: Yeah, it's a big question what he can get. And I think it might be different what he needs from what he wants. Trump has asked publicly that China join other countries in helping him open the strait in the past, has sort of stepped back off of that request. And I don't think China has any interest in involving itself deeply in security matters in the region. But what China has done is it has backed up some of the negotiations that have been happening, has supported Pakistan, has had the prime mediating role. And China can give Iran a sense that its interests might be respected through the negotiation process, because China has a relationship with all actors in the region. So as much as the China-Iran relationship is highlighted in the U.S. foreign policy establishment, China's relationships with other regional countries like Saudi Arabia or United Arab Emirates are at least as important in terms of the economic

0: economic relationship that are significantly more important than those with Iran. So China has ties to all the countries in the region. It has acted in the past to help broker the normalization of relations between Saudi Arabia and Iran. So it has some experience in this realm, sort of acting as a broker towards peace. And we can hope for China to bolster that role. What we're not going to get, I think, from China is a sort of one-sided backing of the U.S. position that asks for complete capitulation on the Iranian side. So I think what we need the U.S. to understand is that it needs to come up with a way to achieve stability in the region, and China can be a part of that if the U.S. can get to that kind of a settlement.
1: And Jake, what about the fact, I mean, according to the White House, the two sides, that is to say China and the U.S., agreed that the Strait of Hormuz must remain open to support the free flow of energy. And at the same time, China said that it's interested in increasing its oil imports from the U.S.
0: Yeah, China's energy policy has been to diversify its import sources for security reasons. So it still relies significantly on exports through the Strait of Hormuz, and so it does have a very real interest in maintaining the openness of the strait. At the same time, it has sourced oil and other energy imports from an increasing range of places, from Africa, Latin America, increasingly from Russia, as Russia's markets have closed after it invaded Ukraine. And so China is looking to diversify, and if there is a stable relationship with the United States, then it feels like it can draw on American energy. And that would give us a stake on the part of the United States in maintaining that stability in the relationship. Ultimately, the overriding concern on the Chinese side is whether there can be a stability in the U.S.-China bilateral relationship. And if the United States is economically invested in that relationship, it becomes more likely.
2: Let's talk more about Taiwan. This is Guo Jiankun, a spokesperson for the Chinese Foreign Ministry, speaking today.
3: In his talks with U.S. President Donald Trump, President Xi Jinping pointed out that the Taiwan question is the most important issue in China-U.S. relations. If it is handled properly, the bilateral relationship will enjoy overall stability. Otherwise, the two countries will have clashes and even conflicts, putting the entire relationship in great jeopardy. Taiwan independence and cross-strait peace are as irreconcilable as fire and water. Maintaining peace and stability across the Taiwan Strait represents the greatest common ground between China and the U.S. The U.S. side must handle the Taiwan issue with the utmost prudence.
2: So, Jake Werner, your perspective now on Taiwan, that's the Chinese Foreign Ministry spokesperson. You have Republicans and Democrats calling on President Trump again to move forward with the multi-billion-dollar, $14 billion and more trade deal with Taiwan. You have the U.S., though, wanting Iran to, in a sense, mediate between the U.S. and Iran, wanting Xi Jinping to do that. Talk about what happens with Taiwan right now.
0: The question is whether the status quo can be maintained in a stable fashion. And in recent years, as the U.S.-China relationship has deteriorated, both sides have started to doubt whether they can trust the other side on this question, whether the other side respects the status quo and basically wants to maintain this kind of ambiguity over the status of Taiwan. The question is whether, as we stabilize the bilateral relationship, can we get back to a sense that both sides are invested in maintaining that form of stability or not? And so the big question for Trump really is how to manage that. I don't expect the Trump administration to kind of push towards increasing independence on the part of Taiwan. It seems like the China-Taiwan relationship is going in a more stable direction in over the course of recent months, as the opposition lawmaker, Zheng Niwan, the Taiwan opposition leader, came to Beijing and visited with Xi Jinping. So I think Beijing has some confidence that things are moving in a stabilizing direction. And so then the question is, can the improving relationship between the U.S. and China bolster that and give a sense that the ambiguous status quo is not further eroding?
1: And And Zhao Hai, to go back to you, just earlier today, a few hours ago, the Kremlin announced that Putin, Russian President Vladimir Putin, would be visiting China very soon. If you could comment on the timing of that announcement and when this summit is expected to take place.
4: Well, first of all, President Putin is a regular visitor to China. He visits China every year, once or twice, or even more. And he has much more face-to-face talking with President Xi than President Xi with President Trump. It's been 30-some times. So there's a close tie between the two sides. And I think this time around, President Putin is coming right after President Trump's visit. There is some strategic intentions here. I think other than what we've been talking about, the Iran issue, the Ukraine issue will also be in focus, because I think right now both sides needs to come back to the negotiation table and trying to find more common ground. And for that particular matter, I think President Putin needs to talk with President Xi and also get a picture of how China-U.S. relationship is moving forward. And I think in this triangle, you can see that previously, some of the American thinkers thinking that they can drive a wedge between China and Russia, and so far that hasn't been realized. China has stand firm with Russia on its normal economic relationship, its strategic cooperation. So I think for both sides, that's still a very much important bilateral relationship. I want to add something to what Jake just said about energy. I think China has a policy of diversifying its energy needs and also accelerating its transition toward green energy. And from phase one trade deal, China has already agreed to purchase more energy from the United States, not starting from the Strait of Hormuz incident. And China will continue to purchase American energy if the energy is at a normal price and without the barrier of more and more trade disputes and added tariff. So I think that's an area in the future should be promising for both sides.
2: Zhao Hai, we want to thank you for being with us from Beijing, Director of International Political Studies at the Institute of World Economics and Politics in China's capital. And we want to thank Jake Warner, Director of the East Asia Program at the Quincy Institute for Responsible Statecraft, talking about this China-U.S. summit taking place in Beijing. President Trump just announced that he's invited Xi Jinping to Washington, D.C., September 24th, for a state visit. Coming up, artist and writer Molly Crabapple, author of the new best-selling book, Here Where We Live Is Our Country, The Story of the Jewish Bund. Stay with us.

0: Spring of Hope by Ahmed Saputra. This is Democracy Now!, democracynow.org, The War and Peace Report. I'm Amy Goodman with Nermeen Sheikh.
1: A new study finds a dramatic increase in Israel's attacks on the Gaza Strip in the 5 weeks since it halted its airstrikes on Iran. According to the conflict monitoring group, ACLED, that is, Armed Conflict Location and Event Data, Israel carried out 35% more attacks on Gaza in April than it did in March. According to the Gaza's health ministry, 120 Palestinians, including 13 children, have been killed since April 8th. All the attacks came despite a U.S.-brokered ceasefire agreement that was supposed to have taken effect in October. This is Faiza Al-Ajrami, a displaced Palestinian living in a tent in Gaza City.
2: The war has not stopped yet. The war has not stopped in order for me to worry that it will return. The war is ongoing. The bombing continues, and every day we hear that there are martyrs here and there. There is grave danger everywhere. Every moment we are expecting a missile to fall on us, on my son or daughter. We are scared.
0: Israeli forces continue to occupy more than half of Gaza, forcing over 2 million people to crowd into a thinner sliver of land along the coast. More than 1 million people are living in makeshift tents, most others in damaged structures. On Friday, Palestinians across the occupied territories planned to mark Nakba Day, the day that marks the mass expulsion of Palestinians from their homes during Israel's founding in 1948.
1: Well, today we spend the rest of the hour looking at an often forgotten piece of history about Jewish anti-Zionist activists in Eastern Europe who opposed calls in the early 20th century to form a Jewish ethnostate in Palestine. We're joined by the award-winning artist and author Molly Crabapple. Her new book is titled Here Where We Live Is Our Country, The Story of the Jewish Bund. The Guardian praised the book, saying the relevance of her material for our present moment is impossible to ignore. Molly Crabapple is an award-winning artist and author. Thank you, Molly, so much for coming into the studio to talk to us. First of all, congratulations on the spectacular book. If you could just begin by explaining the title of the book, Here Where We Live Is Our Country, The Story of the Jewish Bund.
3: I'm so honored to be here and to be talking with you guys about my new book. Here Where We Live Is Our Country is a slogan from a Bundist campaign poster in 1918. And I chose it because it encompasses this value that the Bund always held, the value of Dokheit, here-ness. Born in probably the most anti-Semitic place on earth in 1897, the Bund built their philosophy on the defiant insistence that Eastern Europe was their home and they had a right to live in freedom, in dignity, and have a beautiful, flourishing life there. And they also rejected, from the very start, calls to create a Jewish ethnostate in Palestine.
0: Why?
3: The reasons they evolved as Zionism evolved, but there were two major ones. The first was that they felt that Zionism was a capitulation to the same bigots that wanted to kick Jews out of Europe. At a time when all of these governments were saying that Jews were swarthy Oriental foreigners that ought to get the hell out to somewhere else, for Bundists, Zionists seem to agree. But after the Balfour Declaration gave Zionism the backing of the British Empire and the British Empire's bayonets, the Bundists opposed Zionism for another reason. They thought it was the handmaiden of imperialism. And Bundists scrupulously reported the brutality that has always marked Zionism. The expropriation of Palestinian land, the brutal evictions of Palestinian farmers, and the collaboration hand-in-hand with the British occupation.
1: And Molly, as you just mentioned, that Tsarist Russia was perhaps the least welcoming place for the Jews of Eastern Europe, and that's the year that the Bund was, it was the location where the Bund was created, and it was the year 1897, which is the same year that Theodor Herzl launched the World Zionist Organization. So if you could talk about this, the coincidence of these two organizations, and also what gave rise to the two in that historical moment and place.
3: It is is a great irony of history that 1897, the same year as 13 young Marxist troublemakers were gathering in a safe house attic in Vilna, Theodore Herzl was...
0: In Vilna, Lithuania,
3: then part of the Tsarist Empire. That same year, Theodore Herzl was launching the Zionist Congress at a ritzy casino in Switzerland. And the two groups hated each other from the start. But let's talk about Herzl. Herzl came from a very different background than the Bundists did. He was not a citizen of the decrepit Tsarist Empire. Instead, he was a citizen of the Habsburg Empire, which was much more liberal. He came from Vienna, and he loved Vienna. All he actually wanted to do was assimilate, and in fact, he even joked that maybe Jews should just convert to Christianity. But it was covering the Dreyfus trial in France when an obviously innocent French military officer named Alfred Dreyfus was banged up on fake charges of spying and then shipped off to Devil's Island. And then there were huge anti-Jewish riots all over France. This experience of covering the Dreyfus trial as a journalist marked Herzl profoundly. And it convinced him that Europe was just racist at its core, and that as long as Jews didn't have a state of their own, they would always be at the mercy of European racism. And he would spend the next years of his life meeting with every single despot and autocrat that he could to try to acquire some land in order to create this Jewish state.
0: Hmm. I went to Vilna with my mother and my brother, and a partisan took us into the woods, a woman partisan. And I'm wondering if you can talk about who the Jewish partisans were. It's a story that's not very well known, how they were connected to the Bund, and what the Bund at the time, since they weren't supporting the State of Israel, was calling for.
3: When the Nazis invaded Poland in 1939, the Bund was the most popular Jewish political party in the country. They had swept the Polish elections. They were the majority of Jewish seats in basically every major city in the country. And they were able to keep their underground going throughout the Nazi occupation. And the underground meant many things. On one hand, it meant partisans, but it also meant saving kids, having underground soup kitchens, smuggling newspapers all over the country. A young Bundist named Zalman Friedrich actually went undercover as a Polish railway worker and exposed the truth of the Treblinka death camp to the world. Now, who were the partisans? The partisans were young Jews, usually either Bundists, left-wing Zionists, or communists, who were able to escape to the woods, get weapons somehow, often from like the black market, occasionally from Red Army detachments, and to fight until the end of the war. And it was actually Jewish partisans who worked with the Red Army to liberate Vilna from the Nazis.
1: Well, let's just go to some context. As you point out in the book, this history, the history of the Bund, has been almost entirely erased. How did you unearth this history and speak specifically about your great-grandfather?
3: Well, I grew up obsessed with my great-grandfather, Sam Rothbart. First off, my mom taught me how to paint, and Sam taught my mom how to paint. And so my whole life, I've always viewed the fact that I was an artist as a sort of gift that I had gotten from him through time. But he was a character, right? I grew up with his paintings all around me, his sculptures, photographs of him hanging from a chin-up bar by his ankles into his 80s, eating fire, playing a violin he made out of Venetian blinds. And he had this one body of work that I really loved. It was over 600 watercolors that he did of Volkovysk, his hometown in Belarus, a hometown he had left in 1904. And they were every aspect of life, from him praying on Yom Kippur to him being a bad kid drawing mean caricatures of his rabbi in religious school. And he had one painting that I always loved. And it was a young woman, and she had the long skirt and the hair and an updo. And she was standing on a dirt road at twilight, and she was throwing a rock through a window. And next to her is her boyfriend with more rocks. because chivalry is not dead, right? Ladies should not be carrying her own rocks. And it was titled Itka the Bundist. And this drawing was so different than how I imagined a young Jewish woman would live in turn-of-the-century czarist Russia, that I thought the key to why Itka was so different had to be in that word, Bundist. And that was how I came across the Bund, through my great-grandfather's drawings. And I explored the Bund more in 2018 when I wrote an article for the New York Review of Books, which has been the most viral article I've ever written in my life, that told the Bund story from, you know, its birth in the Tsarist Empire through its role in the Russian Revolution, interwar Poland, to its ultimate destruction in the Holocaust. And after I wrote this article, these amazing older people got in touch with me, people like the pioneering lesbian poet Irina Klepfitch, whose father, Mikhail, was the bomb maker in the ghetto. People like the great union leader, Mark Ehrlich, whose grandfather, Henrik Ehrlich, ran the Bund in Poland. And when I started hearing these stories from these amazing people about their families, I knew I was not finished with this. This was not going to be just like one article. This was going to be my life for quite some time. And so that's how I made the decision that I was going to write this book.
0: And talk more about going from the Bund and its role in the Warsaw Ghetto Uprising, which is so often ignored, to the anti-Zionist movement in the United States. I mean, you are telling a story, you're uncovering a story through your own family that leads right to your, to say the least, marvelous illustrations. You've won two Emmys for your illustrations and your writing, and how your grandfather and great-grandfather influenced you, both in your politics and your artistry.
3: Thank you. I mean, even though Sam died before I was born, I feel like he's someone who shaped my entire life. Not just the fact that he was a painter, not just the fact that being surrounded by paintings gave me permission to dream of being an artist. It was that Sam was a nonconformist in his bones, and he was a leftist. He was someone at a time when intermarriage was kind of taboo who welcomed my Puerto Rican father. He was someone who believed that everyone was created equal, even if he thought that artists were a little bit above. And I feel myself shaped by him. Now, in terms of the anti-Zionist movement and the Bund and the Warsaw Ghetto Revolt was the work of a group primarily called the Jewish Combat Organization, which was left-wing Zionists, Bundists, and communists. There were other people in the ghetto that fought, but that was the main group. And these were very young people. The youngest fighter was 13 years old. He was a Bundist named Lusiak Blondes. They had 50 guns from the Polish Home Army and one machine gun and homemade Molotov cocktails and light bulbs filled with battery acid. And with that, they launched the first urban revolt in Nazi-occupied Europe, and they held off the Nazis longer than the entire country of France. But as we know, courage cannot ultimately compete with airplanes and firebombs, and the Nazis annihilated 90% of Poland's Jews. After the war, there were pogroms in Poland that led to the majority of the Jewish community fleeing to displaced persons camps in American-occupied Germany. And these Jews spent years applying for visas to Western democracies that refused to accept them. Meanwhile, in the camps, Zionist groups quickly seized control of the camp administrations. And they used this power, which is, again, the power to distribute rations, the power to give people jobs and housing, to coerce people to join the Haganah and eventually to take part in the Nakba and the creation of Israel. And despite this intense pressure, despite the unspeakable horrors that Bundists had went through, they held firm to their belief in internationalist solidarity and their opposition to a Jewish state. And there's a line that I think of from the great Bundist pedagogue Shlomo Mendelssohn, It was in the last article he wrote before his death in 1948, where he said that it was shocking that Jews, who had been the primary victims of fascism, were now adopting its methods to suppress dissent in the Jewish community. And he wrote, it's as if the slaughterer has infected the victim with his germs during the slaughter.
1: So, Molly, I want to talk about one of the very interesting parts, or let's say form, of the book is the perspective from which you write. Your work, it seems to me, follows in the tradition of people who write a history from below, representing the voices of those who are oppressed, the subaltern, outsiders. And you've said explicitly that you came to see you were writing not just about the Bund, but also, quote, a history of the 20th century from the point of view of the defeated. So if you could elaborate on that, and then the case you make again and again that the Bund was, in fact, not a failure, it was defeated, and that's a very different thing.
3: The Bund story from 1897 to 1945 is the story of the 20th century in Europe. It is the story of World War I, of the collapse of the old multi-ethnic empires and the creation of new violently nationalist ethnostates. It's the story of the Russian Revolution and the Russian Civil War. It's the story of independent Poland and the story of the Holocaust. And one of the sort of guiding quotes that I had in my mind when I was writing this book was by Mahmoud Darwish. It's the quote that I start the book with, where he says, let's read it. "Soon we will search in the margins of your history in distant countries for what was once our history." That's Mahmoud Darwish, 11 stars over Andalusia. And this quote was a guiding thing for me because the Bund, they never took state power, right? They were kicked out of Russia by the Bolsheviks. They fought a valiant fight and became the most powerful Jewish party in Poland between the wars, but ultimately, you know, Poland was run by nationalists, Polish nationalists, and they were murdered during the Holocaust, and then the remnants of them were suppressed by the Soviet-backed dictatorship afterwards. And so there aren't the resources about the Bund that there would be about the people who won, right? Like, there is not the things that you'd read about George Washington or Vladimir Lenin, for that matter. So instead, writing about the Bund, it was a project of searching in the margins of other histories, of reading other people's memoirs, of going to countries. Like, I went to Ukraine during the Russian invasion. I went to Lithuania. I went to Poland. And looking at the margins. And then also, the Bund wrote in Yiddish, which is the language of the Jewish working class of Eastern Europe. This is not a largely spoken language today. Yiddish never had state power. It never had the resources to have an Académie Française, you know? And in order to write about the Bund, I had to learn Yiddish. And so much of this process was about going through these archives, looking at pages that were printed with hectograph, that were so faded and crumbled that I could barely make out those letters. It was like an act of necromancy and an act of reclamation.
0: Also, you quote at the beginning of your book, Molly, "Tradition is not the worship of ashes. It's the preservation of fire," Gustav Mahler. If you can talk about what that means to you, and also the researching, writing, traveling for this book in the midst of what Israel was doing in Gaza.
3: I use that quote because, for me, this book is not just taking some dinosaur bones, right, and putting them in a glass case at a museum. This is the preservation of our leftist past. I mean, the Bund is a Jewish story, but it is not for Jews alone. This is a history that belongs to all rebels. It belongs to everyone who believes in the necessity of human solidarity. And I viewed this book as my contribution towards the preservation of that fire. I mean, the research I did for this book is a bit lunatic, I would say. I think because I don't have a college degree, I came in with a sense of inferiority. I was like, I must learn everything. I read every single book I could in English, Spanish, French, and then eventually Yiddish as well. I had Polish and Russian research assistants who showed me perspectives like that of the great Polish socialist Zygmunt Zaremba, a comrade of the Bundists. I translated endless Yiddish pamphlets, including many pamphlets that have never been digitized before, especially anti-Zionist Yiddish literature from the Bund. I translated the work of their enemies as well, of Bolsheviks, of Zionists. I traveled to countries where the very urban grid had been erased in the streets that the Bund walked. Warsaw was systematically destroyed by the Nazis during the war. The streets that the Bund lived on, that they had their battles on, largely aren't there. But I wanted to see what the sunlight was like, and I wanted to see what wildflowers grew there. And I went to the grave of Patty Kremer, who was one of the pioneers of the Bund. Her grave was outside Vilnius in Ponar Forest, and I played the song that she sang with the women before she was murdered, which is Dishvua, the oath. And, I mean, how did this feel to write the majority of this during the Israeli genocide of Gaza? I mean, I think it broke me in probably ways that I have difficulty expressing. I mean, to forensically reconstruct the genocide of the Jews of Warsaw, while a country that claims the Holocaust as some sort of sick justification for its crimes does a genocide in Gaza as it segments and liquidates Gaza block by block, as Israeli bulldozers and bombs efface Gaza like Nazi bombs effaced Warsaw. You know, there were often protests for Palestine downstairs at the library where I worked, and I would go down and join them.
0: Molly Crabapple, author of the new best-selling book, Here Where We Live Is Our Country, The Story of the Jewish Bund. It became a New York Times bestseller before it was even published. That does it for our show. I'll be in Atlanta, Georgia on Friday night. We'll be celebrating WRFG, also showing the film about Democracy Now. It'll be screening. That screening will take place in Atlanta. On Saturday, we'll be in Austin, Texas, and we'll also be in Houston, Texas, this weekend, celebrating KPFK as well as Co-op Radio in Austin. You can check our website, KPFT, in Houston, which was blown up by the Ku Klux Klan when it first was founded in 1970. To see the travel plan for this weekend and the showing of Steal the Story, please go to democracynow.org. I'm Amy Goodman with Nermeen Sheikh.
4: Exploring science in the sea. An old hag churns the waters near two islands off the western coast of Scotland. The churning creates the third largest whirlpool in the oceans, the Gulf of Corrie Brechin, or Brechin's Cauldron. Scottish folklore says the old hag was the goddess of winter. She stirs the water while washing her plaids. When scientists discovered that a pillar of rock on the ocean floor helps do the churning, they called it the old hag. The maelstrom fires up as tidal currents flow between the islands of Jura and Skarba. The strait is narrow and deep, so it acts like a funnel. The currents get faster, sometimes reaching 10 miles per hour. As the flow exits the strait, it encounters a large, deep hole, followed by the pillar. Water flows up the side of the pillar, forming whirlpools and other features. When the flow is especially strong, waves can reach heights of 30 feet, and the cauldron's roar can be heard 10 miles away. The waters are considered some of the most dangerous in Britain. Legend says that King Brechin of Norway tried to prove his bravery to a princess by anchoring in the maelstrom. But when his anchors gave way, he drowned. And in 1947, author George Orwell narrowly avoided the same fate. He was traveling across the cauldron with his son, niece, and nephew when his boat's motor was damaged. They rowed to a rocky outcrop where the boat capsized and sank. Orwell and party were rescued by a fishing boat, escaping the watery clutches of the old hag. For the University of Texas Marine Science Institute, I'm Holly Brawley.

Hallelujah.

0: everyone. Michelle Melendez here with the Big Island, on the Big Island of Hawaii, with Blossom Inner Wellness and StandTogetherHawaii.com. I'm so excited because thank you, God, to Ashley Kirkowitz. She's a county council chair for the general plan here on the Big Island. And she has revised the general plan 2045, 306 page long, so many goals. It's totally unrealistic for the planning department to even consider doing all of the things in this general plan. And it literally, this general plan 2045 literally puts people's private property into the decision making is going to be the planning department. I mean, it literally puts a noose around property owners. And she has revised the plan and created a new general plan for Hawaii 2026. And let me tell you guys, if you are property owners, you want this 69-page plan versus the 2045 306 page plan based on United Nations agenda goals. And let me just show you guys where to find both of these. If you're on the Big Island, you really want to see these plans. You really want to know what's going on here. So if you go to standtogetherhawaii.com, it'll look like this. Click on Big Island GP, Big Island General Plan. You can click here, see the new 2026 general plan. You can read it for yourself. It's 69 pages minus all of these beginning pages. But it's really, you know, it's nothing's perfect, but this one is so much better than the other one. And here's the other one. What the other one looks like is the UN Agenda 20 general plan 2045, planning for sustainable future. Okay, we have an action. I'm going to tell you guys what this action is because we need numbers. We need to tell the county council, the county commissioners, planning commissioners, and the director, Jeff Darrow of the planning department, that to support the general plan 2026. And then I'm going to share with you guys a video, but I'm going to first show you how to take action. We need you to take action by Monday. So you can do it on Monday, but preferably do it as soon as possible. All you got to do is send 3 emails. That's it. And let me show you exactly where to find this information. Again, you can find it here at standtogetherhawaii.com. Click on standtogetherhawaii.com, Big Island GP. Big Island GP, here are the emails. 3 emails to send by March 23rd. All you got to do is copy and paste these emails. Copy and paste. Copy these emails. Paste them into your email. CC the mayor on this first one. CC him. And I've even given you the copy to use. Now, please do add a few of your own sentences. Tell them to support the general plan 2026, protect local property rights. And here was what it says. Residents need a plan that is clear and practical and provides certainty, especially when it comes to how we can use your own land and property. The other plan, 2045, you might not be able to have permits. There might be more rules and regulations because your land is now natural land. There's no natural land in 2026 plan, in the general plan 2026. Natural land is not written in it at all. It's fantastic. The 2026 offers more focused and understandable framework that supports making decision-making and transparency. In contrast, the general plan 2045 is significantly more complex. I mean, there's so many vague words in there, sustainability, equity. It's really uncertain for property owners to have that plan. So a general plan should provide clear guidance, not confusion. And the general plan 2026 as a balanced, workable approach. And so you're going to email the county council right here at County Big Island County Council, Hawaii Island County Council, CCing the mayor. Then the second email goes to the planning director, Jeff Darrow. This is an email you can copy to him. And then the third one goes to the Hilo And Kona planning commissioners, so the Leeward and Westward planning commissioners, and here's the email for both of them. And then this is the email you can model. And then please share this email, this page with anybody. And anybody who loves the islands, who loves Big Island, can send an email. If you're on Oahu, if you're in Canada, if you're in New Zealand, you guys can send this email and send it by Monday. So support Big Island that way. Because let me, and I just want to tell you guys, I've been fighting this plan. We've been going to every single county council session on the general plan. I missed the last one because I got the timing wrong. But it's interesting because they didn't have the timing posted. Like I couldn't find it. So it's like, I don't think they wanted us to have it. Here's what happened on the last meeting, March 4th. I think that's a funny date, March 4th. But anyway, so Ashley Kirkwitz, Hawaii County Council Chair for the General Plan, was submitting her new draft for the Big Island. And the lawyers for the planning department, were there. And they basically said that she needed to have new maps. Yes, absolutely. She needed to show the maps of what the goal is for the Big Island, for sure, 100%. But she basically told me that they basically wanted her to rubber stamp the 2045 plan, this 306-page plan, when normally the plans for the Big Island are between 50 to 70 pages long, with, again, 8 to 10 goals. That's what normal plans are. And all of a sudden, out of nowhere, comes a 306 plan with like so many action steps. It's absolutely unrealistic. The planning department was supposed to submit, and it was a report that was supposed to show how I believe it was 2015, how the 2015 plan was moving along. So the planning department was supposed to show every single year a list of things that the 2015 plan, how it was moving forward. They stopped doing that because they said they didn't have enough staff to do the report. Yet the 2045 plan has so many actions for the planning department, there's no way they could fulfill it. They can't even do a yearly report that showed how the 2015 plan was moving along. And yet this 2045 plan has so many action steps in it. It's impossible. There's just no way. So we all know that it's UN agenda based, but I do want to share this video, which I've shared before. But if you have not looked at your general plan in your area, it's very important for you to do that. And it's super easy to do. All you have to do is go to ChatGPT, put in your county's name, put in your county's, go, what constitutional amendments is my county's plan violating? And you put in the PDF of your general plan. You can find it. It should be your county's planning department page. So put in your county and put in planning department in the URL and it should come up. Or you can just even call the planning department and ask where is the general plan PDF. So you got to have the PDF so ChatGPT can read through it. But you put in the PDF and you say, what constitutional amendments is my general plan violating? It'll come up. It might be none. You know, I believe Florida didn't have any, but California sure as heck does. When I did a live with Ann Vandersteel, she was in Palm Desert, I think it was, or Palm Beach, I'm not sure. She posted it right there live, and her tons of constitutional amendments that her general plan was violating. And then you guys have got to go to your county council members. County council meetings. So I just want to remind you before I show this video, which I've shown before, of Rosa Corey, because this is our Kuleana. And again, standtogetherhawaii.com is where to find that action. But our Kuleana is to stay civically involved. Is it boring? Yes. But you can make it so much easier because ChatGPT does help give you an understanding. You just have to know exactly what to ask. Three things the founding fathers wanted for this country. Three things. One, small government. Just a government enough to function. That was it. it got out of control after the Civil War because Abraham Lincoln, who was a lawyer, and he was not who we thought he was, you guys. He wasn't who we thought he was. Why is it that they go, oh, Honest Abe, Honest Abe, and it's a whole propaganda thing about Honest Abe? He was not honest, you guys. I hate to tell you this, and this was a hard one for me to pill for me to swallow too, because I was like, what? But think about it. He was a lawyer for one, and for two, the whole propaganda of Honest Abe, why are they pushing that on us? Because after the Civil War, what happened? There were three things that happened after the Civil War that literally exploded the federal government. And the first one was the Constitutional Amendment 16, which is the federal income tax. So, but prior to that, the based on the Constitution, the only tax that could be ha that could happen was based on the number of the population. There was a percentage of the population, because of the population, there was a number, I don't know what it was, maybe 3% or something. And then the public was taxed on the number of their town. So each person had the same amount, and it was based on the population. Then, after the Civil War, Amendment 16 came in and they started taxing federal income tax, your income. That was not allowed prior to the Civil War. The income tax, the income on your private property tax, the tax on your private property also wasn't allowed in the Constitution. In the Constitution, it says you have the right to own property, not you have the right to own property. The planning department gets to tell you what to do with it, and the federal government's going to tax you on it. Didn't say that in the original Constitution, but that's what did happen after the Civil War. And then the third thing that happened after the Civil War was Amendment 17. And Amendment 17 is where there used to be the senators that went to Congress that supported each state. Their goal or their job, or their kuleana, each senator's kuleana was to support their state's interest, just their state's interest, not the interest of the Democratic Party, not the interest of the Republican Party. It was they were supposed to go to Congress and support their state. Well, what happened, the 17th Amendment allowed for the public to start to vote for their senator. And what happened was it ended up moving the senator's goals to not the state, but the national political party. This is why we have Democrats going to the Congress, senators who are Democrats or senators who are Republicans going to Congress, and they're basing their votes on the national party, their party, the Democratic Party, the Republican Party, not on the goals of their state, which was that was exactly what was meant by the Constitution. The Constitution wanted senators to have their goals be of their state, their state goals, and they would go to Congress to represent their state, not the political party. This whole thing got screwed up after the Civil War. And who was president after the Civil War was Abraham Lincoln. I believe he might have started to try to go the other way and go toward doing what was right. And that's why he got assassinated. But I'm not sure. I haven't looked too much deeper into that. But that's actually what happened, you guys, that with the country. So now what's happening is it's another reset. And that reset is coming through our general plans and through the bills that are coming through the legislative body. So look at your general plan, go and look at it, and then you got to fight it. And thank you, God, for Ashley Kirkowitz, the county council chair of the general plan here on Big Island, because without her, we would have been majorly screwed. You know, even though there was 40 to 70 of us going to these general plan meetings and speaking out and giving our testimony of how these are not Pono, they kept pushing it through. I mean, even the mayor called us conspiracy theorists until I called him out and met with him. He gave me an hour of his time. I brought a stack of documentation showing how the Hawaii General Plan 2045 was violating the Constitution and it would harm the future of this island. And he turned, he paused the plan. He's now supporting the General Plan 2026. And I just want to say thank you so much, Mahalanui Loa, mayor, for Big Island mayor, for doing that. Because that's what we need. So again, I'm going to show you, I'm going to do the video first, and then I'll show you one more time the action. Please take it, you guys. Don't leave me hanging here. This is all of us, okay? We are doing this together. Stand together, Hawaii. And each person, your email matters. If you go, oh, it doesn't matter, I don't have time, your email matters more than you can possibly know, because we need numbers. So I'm going to share this. Is an old video that I've shared before, but it's so important. Rosa Corey, and let me just actually, sorry, I think I didn't put on the sound. Super important for people to understand what's coming through our general plans.
1: For the California Department of Transportation, I'm a district branch chief, and I've just retired. I'm a litigation support person, an expert witness in land use and property valuation. And those years of analysis and litigation support prepared me for recognizing the planning revolution that was sweeping the nation, that began, that I first noticed back in 2002. And in researching that, as well as in fighting a huge fraudulent redevelopment project in my city, where I was actually elected to the project area committee, and from sitting on that committee and doing research, I found that the whole project was fraudulent, and it's a long deal. But through researching that, I found the issues behind it, and they led to United Nations Agenda 21, Sustainable Development. Like one of your members said in his testimony in regards to House Bill 1634, I was a skeptic, and as well you should be. But in doing the research, I found that this really wasn't something that was a conspiracy theory. It's not a conspiracy theory, it's a conspiracy fact. And this information is fully documented. Everything that I'm going to be talking about today is a fact. And if I'm speculating or I'm giving my opinion on something, I'll tell you. Otherwise, everything I'm talking about is fully documented. So I know that as Americans, you're going to find yourselves deeply at odds with and completely concerned by the agenda for the 21st century. And that is what it's called by the United Nations and the world. It's not Catch-22, it's not Area 51, it's Agenda 21, because it is the agenda for the 21st century. That is what it's called by the United Nations. It's a blueprint, it is the action plan to inventory and control all land, all water, all minerals, all plants, all animals, all construction, all information, all energy, all means of production, and all human beings in the world. It is a totally comprehensive plan. Yes, it's a we'll just do what we can with the fabulous technology of our 21st century here. It is a transition from representative government. Now this is serious. It's a transition from representative government to government by unelected boards and commissions. It is truly an erection of a shadow government, of another layer of government, of a parallel government. This is what it is. It is an erasure of jurisdictional boundaries. It is a loss of private property rights, a loss of sovereignty, both personal, physical sovereignty, and physical sovereignty in terms of our nation. And it's a loss of our freedom. So of course we're going
0: to... I'm just going to pause it there. That was the 2045 plan, you guys. 306 pages long. Now we have a 73-page general plan. We need to support it. And I'm going to show you guys how to support it again. You go to standtogetherhawaii.com. And it's, I give you all the emails. All you got to do is copy and paste. So standtogetherhawaii.com, click on Big Island GP, and then you scroll down. You can read these plans for yourself. Three emails to send. Copy and paste. Copy the mayor. This is the subject. And then I do please ask that you create a few sentences of your own so they're not all the same. So write to them. Let them know why we want this smaller plan. And so that's our Kuleana, and we have until March 23rd, which is this Monday, to do this. So send it now. And I do want to talk to the fact that she's saying the government is going to turn into agencies. That's actually what is happening through the legislative body. So again, you got to look at your legislative body. So let me just explain what that means. Back in the 30s, there was a thing called technocracy. I've said this before in different interviews, where they're trying to take away the legislation, take away people's vote, people's being able to give testimony on bills coming through and laws that are going to be put forth, and just have the scientists and engineers in charge of the world. And basically that would happen through agencies. It's called technocracy. That died, but then the Club of Rome, which was established in the end of the 1960s, they picked up that idea. And they said, we want to remove freedom and allow only for these board-elected agencies, nonprofit agencies, to make decisions for the population. They don't want the legislative body coming in and making laws and having people testify on the laws, yay or nay. They want to make the rules and the laws for themselves. This is already happening. So in Hawaii, we have a rule that I believe it was the planning department, or it was an act through protection of the animals. I can't remember the exact language around it, but you can't swim with the dolphins. Like if you're swimming and a dolphin comes up, you're supposed to not swim. You can't swim toward them. You can get a ticket. That's a rule that was never put through the legislative body. People did not vote on it. It was a rule that was put through, and people, by people complying with it and people paying the fine if they get a ticket, that stays a rule. If we were to fight it, it would end. But this is what they're trying to do with all of the agencies. Hawaii has a Hawaii Tourism Authority. Tourism is the number one revenue generating system stream for locals, number one. And this Hawaii Tourism Authority is under the legislation right now, transparent to the people, so we can actually see what's going on with this agency. And there's a bill that's trying to be passed through legislation right now that takes it out of legislation, out of transparency of the public, and puts the largest revenue generating stream, tourism, into a private board of appointed people. And that is not Pono. This is what they want to do with all of our agencies in government. And that's exactly what Rosa Corey was talking about. So it's coming through the legislation. So number one, Big Island people, and if you love Big Island, do that action I just gave you guys. Go to standtogetherhawaii.com, click on Big Island GP, send those three emails, do that today, and then join standtogetherhawaii.com. Put your email in there, and I will give you actions to take against these bills that are trying to remove freedom. They're absolutely trying to remove freedom from the country. Unbelievable. But this is our Kuleana. It's what we came here for. And we're just going to take it one step at a time. And if you don't live on the islands, please do. You can still join standtogetherhawaii.com, because you'll learn how to do this in your own area. And it may seem like a lot, you guys, but take one step, one action. Look up your general plan. You can even ask ChatGPT, look, find my general plan. Let's say you live in Sonoma County. Where is the Sonoma County general plan? And it'll give you the link for that. So it makes ChatGPT makes things really easy. You just need to read through things. But that's what we're here to do. So remember the three things the founding fathers wanted for this country to keep it free, smaller government. We don't have that. We can actually make that, but that's a whole nother topic. Two, the government is supposed to protect your freedoms. That's it. They're the government, the legislators, the mayor, the county councils, everybody who is appointed in government is supposed to do an oath of office to support and defend the Constitution. Their job and their only job is supposed to defend and support your freedom, not to protect you individually. They're supposed to protect the nation, but not individual people. They protect freedoms and rights. That's their job. And then the third thing around the founding fathers, that the founding fathers wanted for this country to keep it free, was living men and women doing our civic job and staying informed about what's coming down the pipe through the legislation. That's our kuleana. I hope this all made sense. Smaller government. Government is meant to protect freedoms, and men and women are supposed to stay civically involved and see what is happening in government. You know, I do an activity that I love to do, and it's sometimes hard because a lot of the people aren't concerned or even looking at what's happening. And I think that's honestly, I have different opinions on that I won't share here, but when somebody has the ability to come in and confiscate your property, wouldn't you want to know about that? So it's important. It's important to stay involved and support your community. Okay, everybody, that's the action for Monday. By Monday, but do it today. Sooner the better. Share this video. Share the Stand Together Hawaii webpage. So that we can have more people. And the numbers matter. Your email makes a difference. All right. Infinite Creator, Great Spirit of all things, we trust you. We're excited for our hearts that always guide us. We know that we're never alone. And we give so much mahalo nui loa to Ashley Kirkowitz, the county council chair, and also to our mayor, because he changed his mind. He saw what I was wanting to show him, and he changed his mind to doing what is right for the people and for this land. And we just know that all of the county council members and all the county commissioners and the planning director, that their hearts are being turned to doing what is right for the Aina, for the Big Island, for the future generations to come, that the new General Plan 2026 is already voted in. It is yes, yes, yes. We see it now. We give so much gratitude. Thank you so much. We're all jumping up and down and excited because this is a huge success. And the future of this Big Island, the frequency of love that is here, is supporting this new plan. Thank you so much, Great Spirit. We get to watch the movie as it unfolds. And we know that anybody who lives off of the island is looking at their own general plan and just taking one action. It may seem like Goliath, but one action toward doing what is right, even if it's going to one county council member, county council meeting, and just stating around their general plan what is right. That we need to support our freedoms, and we do that, each one of us, by trusting in you, Great Spirit, and by following our guided intuition. Thank you so much, and so it is. Sending you and your ohana so much aloha from the Big Island.

rats and snot and vomit on the floor. 50 Yugoli soldiers, man.

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And it stinks so bad, the stone's been choking, been greenish drops. 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

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An evil prince eats a steaming pig in a chamber right near there. He eats the snouts and the trotters first. The loins and the groins is soon dispersed. His carving style is well rehearsed.

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Silly Sally is a tally with the crackers in the alley. She's a smacker and a whacker with a dally with a slacker. Sally keeping in her locker little packets for the docker. Jolly Roger looking pretty, just a sucker for a shocker.

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That's Lazy Lightning going into supplication, recorded June 11th, 1976, Boston Music Hall. And now out on vinyl. 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With rare releases, expanded versions, picture discs, 7-inch, 33 and a third, and never before released material, Record Store Day is sort of an unofficial holiday for music lovers worldwide. In this hour, we are going to be queuing up turntable number two. We've got some previous Record Store Day releases from the Grateful Dead. And let's get into something that was released for Jerry Garcia. Jerry Garcia celebrating his 50th anniversary of the album Reflections. And with that came this release. It's the official tapes.

0: Cracking into some vinyl here on the official tapes. This is a Grateful Dead radio program where we explore the official releases from the Grateful Dead's vault. And you can find Big River from June 14th, 1976, Beacon Theater on vinyl. That was released for the 2025 Record Store Day, limited to 7,600 copies. Now, as far as Record Store Day 2026, Jerry Garcia re-released his Reflection studio album, 50th anniversary. We heard Catfish John. That's limited to 5,000 copies. And then we also kicked off the program going back to June of 76, this time at Boston Music Hall. We heard Lazy Lightning going into Supplication from 6/11/76, and that was the 2026 Record Store Day release for the Grateful Dead. 2026 Record Store Day release was Boston Music Hall, 6/11/76, limited edition to 7,600 copies. Looking back on Record Store Day, or just Record Store Days, not only from the Jerry Garcia Band, but also the Grateful Dead, Record Store Day took place on April 18th. Of 2026. A lot of people still thumbing through some vinyl. And we also have some more vinyl releases to look forward to when it comes to the Grateful Dead. It was announced not too long ago that they are going to release the Grateful Dead movie soundtrack on vinyl. Now, this soundtrack, parts of it was released for the Steal Your Face album that came out shortly after the Grateful Dead movie. And then about 2005, they released the Grateful Dead movie soundtrack. But now, they're going to put it on vinyl, and that's going to be a 10 LP set. So we're going to dive into the Grateful Dead movie soundtrack, which coming soon will be on vinyl. But we'll get into how they first started out the first show of that Winterland 74 run. We're going to get into that here on the official tapes.
1: 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From the Fillmore East in New York to the Fillmore West in California. 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

0: This is the Official Tapes, Grateful Dead radio program, where we explore the official releases from the Grateful Dead's vault. And that is how the Grateful Dead closed out their first set on Bob Weir's 27th birthday, a show that took place October 16th, 1974. That was the start of the Winterland 1974 run. The Grateful Dead performed at the Winterland on October 16th, the 17th, the 18th, the 19th, and the 20th. And parts of those shows were released, officially released in 05, and it was on the Grateful Dead movie soundtrack. And for the first time ever, that soundtrack is going to be released on vinyl. It's going to be a 10 LP set. Now, the Grateful Dead movie was helped with the direction help of Jerry Garcia, as a documentary concert film which captures the band, their associates, the Deadheads, and a historic 1974 five-night run at concerts at the Winterland Auditorium in San Francisco, which at the time were going to be the group's last shows ever. The Grateful Dead were definitely on the peak. So many highlights from that, including the wall of sound, the sound system that they used on the 1974 tour, the return of drummer Mickey Hart, and just the film itself was quite legendary for the Deadheads, a pivotal moment in the Grateful Dead's long, strange trip. And it also kind of captured the band as they closed out their first act on the 30-year career as the Grateful Dead. And later this year in 2026, we're going to be able to get that Grateful Dead movie soundtrack on vinyl, a 10 LP set. Hey, I'm Corey. You've been listening to the Official Tapes. This is a Grateful Dead radio program where we get into the official releases from the Grateful Dead's vault.
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